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1: Who better to talk to from Cancer Council SA than the Senior Manager for Prevention, Christine Morris? 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
6: Tom Venning here, your federal member for Grey. 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
9: Hi there, I'm Matt McDonald. Labor MPs are dismissing criticism of the PM and his comments about Kylie Minogue made in a podcast. Anthony Albanese chose the pop star to sleep with should his marriage end, and has since issued an unequivocal apology. But Labor frontbencher Tanya Plibersek has told Seven there's nothing to it.
10: If what the Prime Minister's saying is that he's a fan of Kylie Minogue, I guess that puts him in
11: well,
10: a group
11: truly,
10: with millions of other Australians, including me. I'm a big fan of Kylie's as well.
9: The federal government insists a new security agreement due to be signed with Fiji today is not just about China. The PM is also set to meet with the leaders of the Solomon Islands, Tonga and PNG this week. Deputy PM Richard Miles has told the ABC China's growing influence in the Pacific is only part of it.
12: Part of it really is simply about fulfilling what it should be Australia's destiny to work with the countries of the Pacific around their development, and this is part of that.
9: Executives from Meta and Facebook will take the stand today at the Royal Commission into Anti-Semitism. It comes after the eSafety Commissioner last week accused social media platforms of monetizing gore and fringe content. And Donald Trump has held phone calls with both Russian President Vladimir Putin and Ukraine's President Volodymyr Zelensky. Both leaders called to congratulate Trump and the US on America's 250th anniversary, while the Ukraine war was also discussed ahead of a crucial NATO summit this week.
8: 5CS, your sport now.
9: Brazil has failed to reach the quarterfinals of the World Cup for the first time since 1990. Norway knocking Brazil out of the tournament with a 2-1 win this morning. Mexico and England do battle in this morning's second game. Aussie women's cricket captain Sophie Molyneux described their T20 World Cup win as special after beating England by 7 wickets in this morning's final. And the Blues and Maroons are having their final major hitouts today ahead of Wednesday's State of Origin decider in Brisbane. That's the latest news and sport.
8: Some media organisations think local news isn't important, that you really don't care about what's happening around the York Peninsula and Mid-North. At 5CS, we know better. It's why we're keeping news right here. Sure, we'll bring you updates from around the world, the country and the state. We'll also keep you in the loop with what's happening with the Port Pirie Council, the latest along the Copper Coast and across the Clare Valley and surrounds. Local, trusted, free and in real time. 5CS, local news first. 5CS weather.
13: Partly cloudy today. On the waters, northeasterly winds to 15 knots, seas below 1 metre. Top temps ranging from 13 in the Clare Valley to 16 in Port Augusta. If you're heading to Adelaide today, partly cloudy with a top of 16. Tomorrow, partly cloudy, top temps ranging from 13 in the Clare Valley to 19 in Port Augusta.
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0: Hey guys, it's Wilksy here. After 30-odd years of fishing Spencer Gulf, I reckon I know a thing or two. 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
8: Hi there, I'm Matt McDonald. Tech giant Meta argues its systems are very complex to moderate and warns there's a risk of over-enforcement. Representatives from the company are being grilled at the Royal Commission into anti-Semitism. Global Director of Core Policy, Benjamin Good, admits some content does slip through the net.
9: It's true that there may be content that we don't remove because it is not reported, but I do want to emphasize that we are very carefully monitoring the extent to which that is the case.
8: The PM has signed a new security arrangement with Fiji during a ceremony in Suva. Exact details of the pact haven't been released, but it's understood the Defence Alliance will be opened up to other Pacific nations. The Deputy PM says Anthony Albanese's record on advancing women's issues speaks for itself after criticism over comments made on a podcast. The PM has since apologised after revealing he'd choose Kylie Minogue to sleep with if his marriage failed. Richard Miles has told the ABC Labor has led the way with women's issues.
10: It's the first government ever to have had a majority of women in the caucus. Under this government, the gender pay gap is the lowest that it has ever been on record.
8: And Australia's Peak Doctors Group is calling for a review of pharmacists prescribing medicines. The Royal Australian College of GPs says a report it commissioned raises patient safety concerns, urging governments to release evidence that shows the model is safe.
7: 5CS, your sport now.
8: Socceroos goalkeeper Patrick Beach insists he has no bad feelings about being replaced for their ill-fated penalty shootout against Egypt. Beach has arrived home in Melbourne this morning after the Socceroos' heartbreaking exit on Saturday. He says while he wanted to be a part of the shootout, that's the coach's decision.
11: There was no need for a chat in regards to any of that. He's the coach, he makes the call, and as players we respect him and respect his decisions, and that's that.
8: Brazil's out of the tournament after going down 2-1 to Norway. That's the latest news and sport.
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14: Partly cloudy today on the waters. Northeasterly winds to 15 knots, seas below 1 metre. Top temps ranging from 13 in the Clare Valley to 16 in Port Augusta. If you're heading to Adelaide today, partly cloudy with a top of 16. Tomorrow, partly cloudy, top temps ranging from 13 in the Clare Valley to 19 in Port Augusta.
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4: Hi there, I'm Matt McDonald. Australia has struck a new defence agreement with Fiji as the federal government moves to strengthen ties with our Pacific neighbours. The pact would see both countries working together in the event of a threat in the region. It comes as Australia moves to limit China's influence in the region. The PM continues to cop heat despite apologising over comments made on a podcast. Anthony Albanese has been accused of degrading women after revealing he'd sleep with pop star Kylie Minogue if his marriage ended. One Nation MP Barnaby Joyce has told Sky it was poor judgment.
5: I just think he has to be a bit cleverer than that. You know, he fell into a trap, but it's a trap a prime minister shouldn't fall into.
4: Tech giant Meta has defended the way it moderates harmful content across its platforms. The Royal Commission into Anti-Semitism has heard there's been an 80% drop in harmful content being removed since the company moved from a proactive approach. Russia has launched ballistic missiles at Ukraine with explosions ringing out around the capital Kyiv. The escalation comes ahead of a crucial NATO summit being held in Turkey this week. It also comes after Volodymyr Zelensky warned that Russia was preparing a massive new strike. And more controversy at the World Cup, with US striker Phalaron Balogun having a red card overturned, reportedly after Donald Trump lobbied the president of FIFA. Balogun was set to miss tomorrow's clash with Belgium, but is now free to play.
0: 5CS, your sport now.
4: England lead Mexico 3-1 early in the second half of their clash at the World Cup. Jude Bellingham scoring 2 goals in 2 minutes for England before Mexico hit back with a goal of their own 4 minutes later. England have just extended their lead after a penalty from the spot. Celebrations continue for Australia's women's cricket team after claiming a 7th T20 World Cup title, beating England by 7 wickets. And Blues utility Ethan Strange will need to prove his fitness today ahead of Wednesday's Origin decider after rolling his ankle at training last week. That's the latest in news and sport.
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6: So on the text line, Lisa J of Goolwa Beach. She says, good afternoon, Chris. I hope your day is going well. She said, I was thinking about your intro for the Midweek Mind Games and thinking how funny it is that we all flock here every Wednesday for no other reason than to be called a genius. Then I thought, well, actually, you're the only one that calls me a genius. So why wouldn't I show up for that every week? I've been called worse. So have I, Lisa. So I understand. But I'm glad that it's enough for you.
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1: Partly cloudy today on the waters. Northeasterly winds to 15 knots, seas below 1 metre. Top temps ranging from 13 in the Clare Valley to 16 in Port Augusta. If you're heading to Adelaide today, partly cloudy with a top of 16. Tomorrow, partly cloudy, top temps ranging from 13 in the Clare Valley to 19 in Port Augusta.
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Pretenders and Him to Her at the 80s lunch with Lockie this afternoon. The 80s, what a time it was, and we celebrate it right here. Very soon, the Human League. Also got some choir boys this hour. Love the work of the choir boys. Some great music from the decade. Right now, speaking of iconic Australian figures of the 80s and iconic figures to this day, Paul Kelly, Stump Things.

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3: 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Amanda Keller, you legend. 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
2: 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Question 10. Which sport is Stephanie Rice known for?
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Well, he's got more time for surfing now, that's for sure. Daryl Braithwaite, as the days go by at the 80s lunch. Why do I say that? Well, he only announced just recently that there'll be no more concerts for Daryl. No, he's got other stuff going on and, needs to spend more time on the surfboard. Good on him, I reckon. Good on him. He's done his bit for the Australian music industry, trust me. Pretty soon, the Human League, also the Choir Boys. Let's hear the Divinals, shall we? It's Boys in Town. The 80s lunch.

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10: Hello, I'm Monique Crichton. The PM has described the signing of two new treaties with Fiji as a significant day. The agreement strengthening security ties as well as boosting economic cooperation between our two countries. Anthony Albanese says it reflects a proud history of supporting each other.
11: Combined, these treaties represent one of the most significant endeavours Australia has ever undertaken in our history with any country.
10: Cost of living remains one of the biggest pressures facing local households, with new figures revealing an increasing number of Aussie families are falling behind on their electricity bills. More than 160,000 customers are now at least 3 months short on payments as high power prices and interest rates continue to bite. A crime scene's been established in the Melbourne suburb of Richmond after a tobacconist was firebombed. Around a dozen businesses in Victoria Street have been impacted. Australia's peak body for GPs is calling for a review of pharmacist prescribing. The Royal Australian College of GPs says a report it commissioned raises patient safety concerns, urging governments to release evidence showing the model is safe. Southern Europe is in the grip of fires. Thousands have been forced to flee their homes. And Harry Styles now holds a Guinness World Record. His 12 shows at London's Wembley Stadium has been recognised as the longest residency by a muso in a single run at the venue.
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10: In sport, Braden Maynard and Tuke Miller have both avoided suspension for making contact with an umpire during a melee in the Suns Pies clash on Saturday, instead copping $5,000 fines. Ben Long, whose hit on Maynard started the whole thing, has been offered a two-match ban. Last night, the Saints thrashed Essendon and Port beat North Melbourne. Blues utility Ethan Strange has been cleared to play in Wednesday's State of Origin decider. Strange got through training this morning after rolling his ankle last week. That's the latest in news and sport.
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2: Partly cloudy today on the waters. Northeasterly winds to 15 knots, seas below 1 metre. Top temps ranging from 13 in the Clare Valley to 16 in Port Augusta. If you're heading to Adelaide today, partly cloudy with a top of 16. Tomorrow, partly cloudy, top temps ranging from 13 in the Clare Valley to 19 in Port Augusta.
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13: Well, hello, hello, my friends, and a very happy Monday to you. Wherever you're choosing to join us from, whatever you might be doing, I hope your weekend was absolutely wonderful. And now as we start yet another working week, as we've ticked over into the second half of the year, here's to hoping you've got the energy, the excitement, the enthusiasm required. And if you don't, I'm with you. However, we can get through this together. 0417 063 963 is the number if you would like to join in. Have your say on absolutely everything and anything that you want to discuss. Of course, we talk all things regional SA, however. So if there's something happening in your backyard and beyond that you'd like to talk about, or of course to discuss what we're bringing up on the program, the floor is always yours to have your say. The less we talk about the weekend from my perspective, the better. Very relaxing Saturday, but then yesterday I made the trip to Adelaide Oval to watch my beloved North Melbourne lose possibly one of the worst games of all time against Port. Not sour grapes, because I had a feeling we were going to lose anyway, but geez, that was a horrific game of football. There was not a single excited person in that entire building, so we were all poorer for it. But I suppose that's the risk you take going to those games. But anyway, if you're a Port fan, congratulations. Adelaide as well. Good for you. I didn't even want to win anyway. No, just kidding. All right. iHeart. Where am I up to? I've discombobulated myself. iHeart app is the only audio streaming app you need, so make sure you download that for free and you can listen to more of what you love. A big thank you to you all for tuning in on the app. We get the monthly statistics for this and we continue to see the numbers go up and up. And look, we promote it for a good reason. Because wherever you may be across this wonderful state or even country of ours, you can listen to this radio station. You type in the station name, you press play, that's it. There's also a wider world of audio entertainment at your fingertips as well, if you so please. All right, big show coming up. I want to talk about the Code Blue in the last hour. So we are once again under a Code Blue activation. And if you've been paying attention to this, over the last couple of weeks, they've been coming in and out. Year on year, it makes me wonder why there isn't a more permanent investment into having the resources available year round. Unfortunately, it's only getting tougher and tougher for people, and more people are falling through the cracks into this homeless servicelessness. It would just make more sense, in my opinion, if there wasn't a more of a year-round investment in this. But I'd love your thoughts if you have a perspective on that. We'll get to that last hour with the text line, of course, all of your thoughts, feelings, musing, suggestions, and other. Within the next hour, two things that I have a good feeling are probably going to rile you up a little bit. And we're all on the same page for both. I can nearly guarantee that. So, the ratings for our regional roads have been released. And the state government's claiming this is a win in the sense that we have better roads than what we did in 2014. But my goodness, if we're calling this a victory, then boy, we have a long way to go. I'll run through the stats, but and I'll also point you to where I'm getting these from because I'd love for you to have a look too. But it is, yeah, it's pretty remarkable to look at it in its totality, and we will get to that later. Also within the next hour too, the plot continues to thicken on this Origin concession scheme, which, having put the two and two together now, was what a lot of our texters have been talking about over the last couple of weeks. So that's a fascinating discussion too. We'll get to that next hour. But up first, and somewhat on a light-hearted note, I'd love for you to think back to your driving test and how you got your license. And I'd love some interesting stories on that. Ties in with the REA's latest statistics around the current road test and how many learners end up failing it the first time round. So we'll get to all of that and more after we start with the Stones. This is Start Me Up, of course. Thanks for joining us, everyone. Very good afternoon to you.

0: Yes, welcome back, everybody. And thanks for joining us on Around SA. And if you'd like to be a part of the show at any point, and I say any point because you can send in messages 24 hours a day if you so please, the number is 0417 063963. Looking forward to hearing from you about anything and everything. And to start off the program, a lighter note, and I'm hoping you'll take a trip down memory lane with me. I would love for you to think back to how you got your driver's license. And I have a very different experience to you, which is why I think part of the joy of this program, for me personally at least, is because I'm 31 years old, I have a newer perspective on the world. But you have the perspective of the 70s, 80s and 90s and what it was. And I think we can meet each other in the middle in a lot of instances, which I think is a real joy to see on the text line. And of course, I'd love to see it here. The reason why I'm bringing all of this up, and you can send in your funny stories, your weird, wacky stories about all of this. I'd love to hear all of them. I'm bringing this up today for a reason. The RAA has released statistics showing that almost one in two learners fail the test the first time round. Now, I'm talking about the on-the-road, doing the driving test, not the written test that gets you to have your L's in the first place. So, according to the RAA, about 45% of SA learner drivers fail their VORT, it's called the Vehicle On-Road Test, on the first attempt. RAA encouraging families to use the school holidays to build experience behind the wheel. Now, just in case you're not familiar, 75 hours of supervised driving is what's required these days. And then you then need to go through an official accreditor, and then they will take you through the final test, and if you pass that. Now, my personal experience, just quickly, I came in right at the end of the 50 hours, so I didn't have to do the 75, but I did the 50 hours and then did the driving test. There's a fair bit in it, and I'm not surprised that people do. And I would not only love to hear your stories, but I'd also love your perspective on, especially if you have been a parent to a younger person, a teenager, who's gotten their license recently, as to how you think you would go in this system. Because I don't mind it being stringent, because of course what you want to do is make sure that you're weeding out the people who just aren't good drivers, getting them to practice more so that by the time that they become P-platers, you're hoping that they are well experienced, they know all the road rules, of course, and they're able to handle what life throws at them out on the roads, because the good Lord knows that, and we all do as well, especially for all our truckies listening to us at the moment, who would know that there are people who do some very strange things out on the roads. So you would hope that by the time people get to their P's, that of course they have enough experience to be able to handle this so that we don't have as many accidents. One of the many levers within trying to get the road toll down and to try to prevent as many accidents as possible. So within all of this, I'm not surprised, and I don't mind that it's stringent, but I'm also not surprised that it is quite a tough test to pass. And yeah, I don't necessarily think that it's, oh, we need to make this a little easier, but it's not a cheap process either. And there's the potential to discriminate against people who don't quite have the money to go through these private lessons, for example, because they aren't cheap. So I think it's an interesting topic to lead off, because you can take this in a variety of directions, and I'll leave it to you on 0417 063963. Someone always has a funny, interesting, unusual perspective on things is Adam Connolly. Looking forward to having him back in the studio, and he'll join me next.
1: 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At 5CS, we know better. It's why we're keeping news right here. Sure, we'll bring you updates from around the world, the country and the state. We'll also keep you in the loop with what's happening with the Port Pirie Council, the latest along the Copper Coast and across the Clare Valley and surrounds. 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

0: talking about?
1: Well, speaking of all comers, 0417 063 963, if you would like to have your say on this, just as something to start off a Monday on a lighter note, we're talking about the vehicle on-road test in South Australia to get your licence.
0: Yeah.
1: The RAA has released stats saying that almost one in two learners fail the first time around. Now, this is the driving element of the test.
0: Okay.
1: You need to score at least 90%, just getting everybody up to speed with what you need to do nowadays. You need to score at least 90% in your assessment without breaching any road laws, of course, or they will receive immediate failure.
0: Right.
1: And the minimum standard is 75 hours of supervised driving before they sit their practical assessment. And I'm having the conversation both as a how firm this test is, but also just having a bit of fun reminiscing back to when everybody got their licenses. Because I remember for my dad's era, for example, for him to get in a car, drive around the block, and then give a high five to the police officer, and that was your license, right?
0: My dad literally took the Walgett, New South Wales chief constable in the police car to the pub to buy the Friday knockoff drinks.
1: No kidding.
0: And back to get his license.
1: So these are the types of stories I want to hear. That's incredible.
0: 19-year-olds these days would think my dad grew up in the 1800s. That's how far away from what it is now that it was back then.
1: Well, part of my theory is I would be fascinated to know how many people, even after 30, 40 years of driving experience, how they would go on this test.
0: Yeah.
1: Because my personal experience with this, I'm obviously far fresher to driving than most of our listeners are.
0: Right.
1: I got my P's in 2011, 12.
0: 20.
1: Yeah, starting with the 2-0.
0: Right.
1: Yeah, but I got about 2011, 2012. I was right on the fringe between 50 and 75. I just got in at the end of that. And I remember the driving test is quite stressful, and there's a lot that you need to do within it. And it feels like you're always constantly checking your mirrors and like doing all sorts of different things.
0: Sure.
1: It's not the easiest thing to pass, but I think a lot of people would genuinely fail it.
0: Right. Well, I couldn't be asked doing 75 hours. Jeez.
1: See, that's a part of it too that's amazing. The burden that puts on parents, yeah.
0: In the late 1900s, when I got mine, as we now call it, as the children now say.
1: Do you remember the year exactly?
0: 91?
1: Right.
0: No. 94.
1: Sure. It all melds into one.
0: Yeah. We wore an onion on our belt because it was a starlet. Anyway, I went to the whatever it is, Services SA. It was the RTA.
1: Equivalent, yep, sure.
0: Did the computer test.
1: Mm-hmm.
0: It was computers.
1: Yes.
0: It was all right.
1: Yeah, there you go.
0: And then 3 months later, you could sit to get your P plates.
1: Right.
0: That was it.
1: That's all you needed
0: to do. What you do between now and then is entirely on your own bat.
1: Whether you want to practice or not.
0: Or not.
1: Yeah.
0: But you'll fail if you don't. I had a few lessons. I think I had a dozen lessons had for them myself. And then sat the test with one of the guys from the RTA.
1: Yep.
0: I didn't look adequately over my shoulder when changing lanes once.
1: Right.
0: And my driving instructor said, he's a big unit and that's a Hyundai Getz. and the guy went, fair call, and I was okay.
1: Right.
0: And I got my that's
1: common sense,
0: common
1: am I
0: sense.
1: Right, people?
0: Exactly. So I think it has been from time. My mum didn't drive until my dad passed. Like she didn't have a license until the late 80s.
1: Sure.
0: We nearly got our licenses at the same time.
1: Yeah.
0: She was all stressed and anxious about it and had a cry in the car. And so they said, yeah, I reckon you can drive. Here you go. So I think it depends on who you get.
1: That's true. Yeah.
0: To being your person and whether they want you to fail or not. And some of them seem to.
1: Mm.
0: Also, kids these days, am I right? Like, they got no attention span. They're on their phones all the bloody time. You know, they're probably trying to tune Spotify into the car stereo. You know what I mean?
1: The topic for every day, Adam. Yeah, kids, am I right?
0: Kids, am I right?
1: Look at you pandering to the audience for a change. 0417 063 963.
0: I've enjoyed not being yelled at on the text line for a week. It's been nice.
1: So have I. Well, for now, anyway. But I'd love your stories. This entertains me greatly. But the broader topic being the test itself, I find fascinating. But Adam, always a pleasure to have you. Thanks for popping in. It's Around SA.
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4: 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Amanda Keller, you legend. 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
5: 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Question 10. 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

0: It's Around to SA. Happy Monday to you, my friends, wherever you are, whatever you're doing. Chris Guscott here with you. Adam Connolly steps into the studio in style as he always does. Hello, Adam.
1: Hello.
0: How
1: lovely,
0: are you?
1: Lovely to see you. It's been a moment.
0: Yeah, it's nice to have you back here.
1: It's good. I'm back in the chair, ready to take on all comers. What are we

Better music and more of it. Thanks for joining us here on Around to SA on 5AU and 5CS. Chris Guscott here with you. Pointing into the website for, well, there's all sorts of different reasons. And if you're a regular, you know I tell you about it all the time. So I hope you're taking my advice and having a good look through. I hope you're aware of the show's page, because this is another way for you to get in contact with the show. And we want to make it as versatile and as inclusive as possible. If you're not a texter or a caller-innerer, you can go to the show's page, click on the individual show tab you want to talk to, and there's a contact us form you can write out in an email. So if that's the way that you prefer to get in contact, or maybe you have something longer form that if you started texting it out, it would take you 25 minutes. If you want to make it quicker, you can go to the website and you can get in touch that way. And for myself, of course, or you can talk to Jordan for the big breakfast, you can send in messages to the newsroom as well if there's something you think that's worth talking about in that respect as well. So that's all at the website. Have a good look through, my friends, and get in touch with us in a variety of ways, because as I keep saying, and I mean it, this is for you. 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So get in touch and let us know your thoughts, feelings, musings, suggestions, and other. As I always point you to the text line with that, but you can do it a variety of ways too. So go and have an explore. I'll keep the music rolling for you. 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
1: Thank you, everybody, for joining us as we continue to navigate this Monday together, hand in hand, heart and heart, etc., etc. 2pm news, sport and weather on the way. And then within the next hour, a couple of big ticket items to get to, and I'm looking forward to hearing from you on our text line. I'd imagine that both of these topics are going to rile some people up, and that's okay because I think collectively we're all in the same boat here. AusRAP, this is the rating system for our regional roads. And whilst the SA government is trumpeting our progress as a win, and I can understand where they're coming from in a sense, if we're calling what we currently have a victory over where we used to be, there is so much more work to be done. So we will get to that later. And start with this Origin concession scheme discussion, where I think two things can be correct at once, but it doesn't mean that we shouldn't have a change within this particular system. So we'll get to all of that and plenty more after the 2pm news, sport and weather.
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4: Hey guys, it's Wilksy here. After 30-odd years of fishing Spencer Gulf, I reckon I know a thing or two. 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
7: Hello, I'm Monique Crichton. Fiji insists its sovereignty is not at risk by a new defence alliance with Australia. The agreement will see our two countries work together to combat any threat that arises in the Pacific. Fijian PM Sidivini Rambuka says the alliance is not one-sided.
8: I believe our sovereignty is secure. Our relationship is based on understanding, on dialogue rather than disputes.
7: Testing is underway in New South Wales after a second suspicious bird death, this time in Sydney. That state's first case in a petrel was confirmed over the weekend. There have been six cases now in three states. New figures due later this week are expected to show the federal government is falling behind its targets of building 1.2 million homes over 5 years. That's despite an increase in construction activity. A two-day public farewell for Iran's former supreme leader, Ayatollah Khomeini, has come to a close, but tens of thousands are expected to join a funeral procession through Tehran. The death toll from twin quakes in Venezuela has topped 3,342, while thousands remain missing. And Kate Winslet could join the second season of the highly successful Netflix show Adolescence. There are reports the actress may join the cast after the streaming giant greenlit another season.
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7: In sport, England have held on to win a dramatic World Cup clash with Mexico 3-2. The game saw two goals from penalties while England played most of the second half with just 10 men. Mexico had a stack of chances in the dying minutes but couldn't find the back of the net.
9: England knock out the co-hosts in their own back garden. Mexico are out of the World Cup as England go through to the quarterfinals.
7: That's The Call on SBS, and that's the latest in news and sport.
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10: Partly cloudy today on the waters. Northeasterly winds to 15 knots, seas below 1 metre. Top temps ranging from 13 in the Clare Valley to 16 in Port Augusta. If you're heading to Adelaide today, partly cloudy with a top of 16. Tomorrow, partly cloudy, top temps ranging from 13 in the Clare Valley to 19 in Port Augusta.
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1: I hope in your travels through the world of the internet and TV, movies, documentaries, you've come across a man by the name of Brian Johnson over in the States. And if you haven't, 30-second summary of his life. Through his 20s and 30s, a tech mogul, remarkably successful, his company's worth $1 squillion and he sells it because he's remarkably unhealthy. Working long hours, depression, eating poorly. So the rest of his life and the $1 squillion that he has, he decides to dedicate himself to the world of science and trying not to age and see if he can, quote unquote, live forever. And what he's done is turned himself into the quintessential and ultimate guinea pig for anything to slow the rate of aging. Now, it's truly remarkable to watch him at work. The life that he lives would be miserable. It really would. It's tests every day, and it's treatments every day, and it's regimented food that looks disgusting, and it's a life that, if I had to live it, I wouldn't want to live life. Let's put it that way. However, whether you agree with what he's doing and the weird things he says sometimes, you have to look on in amazement and hope that what he does actually does find some things for, well, for science in general, and for just general tips for aging. He comes over to Australia, goes to Queensland specifically to meet the family of his girlfriend. And he comes over and he says, wow, it's rough over here because the UV radiation is so much more significantly powerful than it is over in Los Angeles. So much so that he says, in a week, the Australian sun has increased my skin aging by 5%, which I found amazing. So in 1 week alone, he has had a significant difference from his place over in LA to here. So usually when you'd have people say that, you'd go, yeah, all right, champion, whatever. But the fact that this man is a guinea pig and is constantly being tested all hours of the day, I found that fascinating. I really did. It has not stopped people mocking him, in fairness. And he has a UV umbrella that he carries with him 24-7 because he has a little bit of sun, but he measures that ridiculously. So for him to come here, we've killed him ever so slightly, which I don't know if that's a good thing or a bad thing. 0417063963 is our text line. Great to have you. Appreciate all of your funny stories that you've sent through so far in terms of your learner's test and how you got your license. I would love to continue to have these coming in. They are entertaining. We've got a jam-packed text line already. We haven't even got to two of the main things I want to talk about, which are within this hour. The AusRAP ratings for regional roads. If we're going to take the current stats as a win, boy, we've got a lot more winning left to do. I will get to that later. But up first, the Origin concession scheme. The plot continues to thicken on this. And I think two things can be right at the same time, but it doesn't make it any easier for any of us. So we'll get to all of that and more after we start our Two Ups at Two with Billy Ocean. And love really hurts without you. Thank you so much for your company, everyone. A very good afternoon to you.

0: That's Loverboy by Billy Ocean, and it's part of our Two Ups at Two this Monday, the 6th of July. I'm Chris Guscott. This is Around SA, and I know you know the text line because we've had a lot of texts already, and I love it. Keep them coming in on 0417 063 963. Might have to be a bit more selective today, but get your messages in nonetheless, and still got a lot to talk about this hour too. And I'm going to lead off with the Origin Concession Scheme. Now, this has gone from people in general complaining about the state of the energy market in South Australia, and it's now gone beyond that to the SA Liberals and the Greens. Not quite sure on One Nation's position on this, but this is everybody at a political level teaming up on the SA government to ask some questions as to how all of this came about. So, to go back to the start with this, Origin had a deal in place for concessions, and the SA government promoted it back in March, and were sending out letters to people to say, hey, look, this is us keeping an eye on the market, and we've found something nice and cheap for you, and this is Origin coming to the party and helping you out, and that's all well and good. And everybody went along with it, of course, because we have the most expensive electricity in the world. Why wouldn't you try to save a bit of money? So then we get to July, where, of course, numbers go up, and there's a huge change. Now, it's about 50%. I hadn't put the two and two together, but we'd been receiving texts over the last couple of weeks sporadically, and we've been talking about this sporadically, not that it has had any one particular reason to come up. It's just people are routinely angry about this, and so they should be. And I'm in exactly the same boat. I've been talking about this. My wife and I have been looking into, well, how do we try to save some money? The problem is everybody has gone up a lot. Now, there's two sides to this, and I think they can both be correct. The state government's perspective on this is simple. Origin is a private business. They're entitled to do as they please. So for them to promote an offer that was relevant for a handful of months, they can say, look, well, we tried to point you towards a deal that was going to save you a bit of cash. But Origin's decisions are Origin's decisions, and they're going to wipe their hands clean to say, well, this has gone up a lot, but now it's on you to shop around again. Now, whether you agree with it or not, and I would say most people don't, but whether you agree with that or not, that's not wrong. The problem is that when you have a government that's going to tie itself to a private business offering, and then for that to change quite quickly, like it would be different if this came in last financial year, right at the start, so a year ago in July. It would be different if that was what happened immediately and you got at least a year of the benefits, and then for it to change, I think that's slightly better. But for them to say, jump on over Origin, you got a couple of months on that, and then suddenly everything goes through the roof again, I think the pub test would say that that's not the right way to go about this. And this is what the opposition and the Greens have jumped on as well. They're all saying, look, you need to explain how you came to this decision, and the fact that what you've done is got people to jump over to a retailer, and then everybody else's price has gone up with Origin too. And now, did you have any interest in sending people over to Origin? The skeptics would say, yes, I doubt that's the case, but it's inconvenient for everybody. And then continues to put attention on the fact that we're in for this period of 3-4 years where we're still on the route to whatever they're planning for the broader energy scheme in which we're going to be in South Australia. And then we'll sit in this short-term pain and saying, okay, well, sorry, our hands are tied. Yeah, it's an intriguing one. And I'd love your thoughts on it. 0417 063 963. So get your thoughts, feelings, musings, suggestions in. I know you're going to be talking about that one, as well as what I'm going to discuss next, which is regional roads. We got the ratings in, and it's a bit of work to be done. We'll get to that next.
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2: 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Just call in and guess what this is. It If you can tell me what that sound is, call in on 8004-8133 after 8:30 and win yourself the prize.
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3: Tom Venning here, your federal member for Grey. I was born and raised on a farm in regional South Australia. I know what it's like when the city forgets the country. 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I'm your voice in Canberra, making sure the vast and diverse electorate of Grey gets the attention it deserves. If there's something I can help with, or if you've got an idea that could make a difference, give me a call on 1300 301 742 or visit my offices in Whyalla, Port Pirie or Kadena.
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0: Welcome back, everybody, and thank you for joining us on Around SA. The text line running wild today, and you can keep your messages coming in. 0417 063 963. Okay, the ratings have come in for our regional roads in South Australia, as well as across the country too. And some interesting perspectives on this. So let's start with the SA government, who have come out and said, the Australian Road Assessment Program, I'm reading this verbatim, the length of three-star or better roads has increased by 54% since 2014. So in the last 12 years, what we have done is essentially upgraded a handful of different places within the regional network so that you are, quote-unquote, 54% better off. Now, to give you a scope on the star rating system, so I can only spot a handful at best, maybe not even that, two or three roads in South Australia that are four stars. To give you context on that, they're brand new roads. So if you're driving north out of Port Wakefield on Port Wakefield Road, that is a four-star road. It has been brand new and created. So no five stars, just forget five stars exists. That's a four-star road. There's another one north of the, or running through the city. So three-star really is the metric. So for the SA government to say you have 54% more three-star roads, that should be something we're all jumping up and down for joy, right? But I want you to do this right now if you've got the opportunity, but maybe do this later as well. AusRAP dashboard. So AusRAP dashboard. Put that into Google. It's the first thing that pops up for you, hopefully. When you click on that, you can filter it by South Australia. And what you will find, and this is what I'm looking at as I speak to you, there's two-star roads everywhere, right? So the colour map that they have, orange is three-star, red is two-star, there's black, which is one-star, and there's a lot of black, which is a concern, especially if you're on the Eyre Peninsula, and I would say around the upper Spencer Gulf too. It's a decent amount of black floating around. There's a little bit around the Riverland too. Southeast has it. Almost everywhere. Flurio. Actually, I don't know why I tried to focus that down to a region. Practically all of them have one-star roads. It is really interesting to have a look at the road that you go on regularly, and I would love for you to do that and then text me and tell me what it looks like in your region, because we've discussed this with Greater SA. Of course, Abby Tiller joins us every Friday. They're a great publication out of the Mid-North, and they're running a pothole campaign at the moment where people send in their potholes. They're everywhere, and the road quality is not great at all. And so for the SA government to say this is an improvement of 54% in 12 years, we have so much more improving to do. It is remarkable. So I highly recommend you take a moment, if you can, to have a look at this dashboard. It's open to everybody. So have a look at the roads you're on and tell me, does it match up to the expectation of what's listed here? I would hazard a guess to say it doesn't. And it only further highlights the RAA jumping on board with this to say, well, it's great that this is released to the wider public, but we need far more money in for road maintenance. We need some of these larger projects to come into play as well, because when they're freshly built, of course, it's the safest the road can be. And yeah, it is really interesting. One thing to note, I should just add this, by the way, just before you take a line down the text line, which I anticipate some might. This doesn't include council roads, which I'm really glad for, because the council shouldn't have to bear this burden. Council should get far more help than what they do for their roads. So the fact it doesn't include council roads in it, that's great, right? So this is SA government roads, what they're responsible for. You can have a look at it. So go and check that out now. I would love to hear your thoughts on it. 0417 063963 is the number. It's Around SA.
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3: Oh my goodness. Amanda Keller, you legend. 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
2: 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What a lovely thing to say, and thank you.
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2: 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Question 10. 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

Better music and more of it here on 5AU and 5CS, and that is a good one to have as part of your two ups at two. Of course, that'll continue in a moment's time, but I've just got to poke my head in. Gas bag for a little as part of Around SA. And I'm doing it for an important reason. I'm pointing you to the website and getting you to the community events page where, unsurprisingly, there's a huge range of things for you to do and specifically tied into NAIDOC Week around Whyalla. So if you are looking for something to do throughout the week or through the weekend as well, and you want to be a part of the festivities, there are all sorts of different things you can do. So there's an art expo, there's a roller disco party, there's a free movie on tomorrow night, there's a quiz night, the broader community event, there's a damper competition. Who doesn't love damper? I haven't had damper in a while, but I do like it. Colour run. There's a huge range of things you can do. So go to the website and find out what suits you best, or do all of them if you want to. Fill up your calendar accordingly. Get out and about. All part of the community events page. Go further afield into the coming weeks and months. Plan out your calendar. Get out and about. Enjoy this wonderful region in which we're in. So go and take on the calendar now. I'll keep the two ups at two rolling as promised on Around SA.

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1: Yes, thank you so much for joining us and for being a part of Around SA on what has been an extremely lively day for the text line. I appreciate all of your input. I will try to get to as much of it as I can on the other side of this. The number to join in if you want to put a message in, 0417 063963. But we've got really great stories about how people have gotten their learners over the years. We're talking about the on-road test in the first hour with Adam Connolly. Within this last hour, talking about Origin's concession scheme, the government's position on it, whether it's right or wrong. It's an interesting discussion there. And then, of course, and I want you to continue to look at this throughout the day and this evening too, the Australian Rating Assessment Panel dashboard, or AusRAP, for regional roads. So have a look at the road you're on and tell me what star it is and whether you think that matches up to what you see. Really intrigued to hear your thoughts. So thanks for everybody texting in. Like I said, we'll get to as many as possible. I don't think it's possible in the 5 or 6 minutes I have on that segment, but we'll try our best. Also within the last hour, Code Blue is always something, and Code Red as well, are things that it's never quite made sense to me. And especially in the current climate in which we're in, of homelessness, unfortunately, in regional South Australia as well as all across the state. Surely a greater investment for year-long resources would be something we would all be behind. So we'll get to all of that and more after the 3pm news, sport and weather.
0: 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Coming Tridays to Sandcastle Building Comps. 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
9: Hello, I'm Monique Crichton. The PM insists a new defence alliance with Fiji is about more than just China. It comes as Anthony Albanese kicks off a week of Pacific diplomacy. The PM says the agreement with Fiji boosts an already strong relationship.
10: Standing side by side in peacekeeping missions. So this is about our relationship, but elevating it to the highest possible level of an alliance.
9: The PM heads to the Solomon Islands tomorrow. He'll then host the leaders of PNG and Tonga in Brisbane on Wednesday. Meta has defended a change in policy, which has seen some violent content slip through the net. The tech giant has moved to a more reactive approach, where a lot of harmful content is removed only after it's reported. Global Director of Core Policy Benjamin Good has told the Royal Commission into Anti-Semitism the proactive approach risks being too heavy-handed.
11: When we remove content proactively, if we are wrong, if the content does not violate, then there is a significant risk of over-enforcement, which is what we discussed in making the changes.
9: More and more Aussies are turning to weight loss injections, with sales of one drug tripling in a year. The makers of Mounjaro reported sales here in Australia of more than $1 billion, up from around 280 mil the year before. New insider details have been revealed about Taylor Swift and Travis Kelce's New York wedding. A guest claims the pop star and NFL player's vows went for 20 minutes.
0: 5CS, your sport now.
9: In sport, England has reached the World Cup quarterfinals with a 3-2 win over Mexico in Mexico City. Earlier, Norway knocked out Brazil 2-1. Queensland skipper Cameron Munster admits leading the Maroons out in an Origin decider will be one of the proudest moments of his career. They're relocating to Brisbane today ahead of Wednesday's big game. And fans have flocked to Adelaide City Centre to celebrate with the Thunderbirds after their Super Netball Grand Final victory over the Vixens. That's the latest in news and sport.
0: So, what's happening locally? Turn on the telly news tonight, you won't find out much. And if you hook into the paper, well, you got to pay for anything you want to read. But on 5CS, we're keeping news local and free. We care about you. We know you want to know what's happening today from as far away as New York and London to as close as Port Broughton and Jamestown. 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
12: Partly cloudy this evening on the waters. Southeasterly winds to 15 knots, seas below 1 metre. Overnight lows ranging from 5 on the York Peninsula to 6 in Whyalla. Tomorrow, partly cloudy on the waters. Easterly winds to 15 knots, seas around 1 metre. Top temps ranging from 13 in the Clare Valley to 19 in Port Augusta.
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1: The world of prediction markets is a really interesting one to watch. And over in the States, this is a big topic at the moment. So just in case you haven't heard of what a prediction market is, they're companies called Kalshi and Polymarket, two major ones. But I'm going to talk about a third in a second, which is very problematic. But long story short is that you can bet on the outcome of practically everything. And the reason why that they've created these companies is because they're relying on the intelligence of everybody to figure out the likelihood of something happening. So let's take an example. What colour shirt am I going to be wearing tomorrow? Now, what they hope is when they put together a handful of markets, I'm wearing a green shirt right now, but they say, is he going to wear a green shirt or a black shirt or whatever? They're hoping that the people that are close to me and can have any information on me at all are going to put bets on which would then skew how likely something is, which means we have a more accurate prediction of what is going to happen. Now, in theory, that's a good idea to get everybody in the world together to put their expertise to something, and then that means we're going to be more informed as to what might happen. The problem is that you can gamble on all of it. People are losing all of their money to this. And it leads to things like this, where there's a company that started up called Wildfire, with all of the I's replaced by Y's, of course. And they are allowing you to bet on whether or not there will be a wildfire. Now, we call them bushfires here. But as you would imagine, that has sparked a lot of concern, because if you have a financial interest in betting on if there is going to be a fire in Southern California, for example, what's going to stop you from going setting a fire? Which is a massive problem. So there's a lot of to and from as to where you draw the line with these prediction markets. And that is a very, very dicey one, to say the least. So, yeah, there's a lot of things like this popping up as to where you do draw the line. I mean, you might remember a couple of months ago I told you about this with the temperature bets. And one of them was using It was at the airport. They were using one of the temperature markers to gauge it for a town. Someone figured out how to get in there, put a hairdryer on the sensor, and then won the bet. And then they subsequently arrested him. But these are the sorts of things that are going to happen. So, really interesting to watch. Hopefully they don't come here. All hell would break loose. 0417-063-963 is the text line. Appreciate you joining us, and I know that a lot of you know our text line. You've used it today. It is a very busy one. I will get to as much as I possibly can in the text line segment next. Also, within this last hour, let's talk Code Blue. I've never quite understood Code Blue, and if we can mobilise resources for a handful of days, why can't we do that more permanently? So we'll get to all of that and more after we start with Joan Armour Trading and Drop the Pilot. Thanks for joining us, everyone, and a very good afternoon to you.

Thank you, Arne, and thank you all for joining us. As Around SA continues through this Monday, the 6th of July, Chris Guscott here with you. A huge thanks to you all for jumping on the text line in such numbers on a Monday afternoon. Lovely to have you as we start this working week. We'll dive into as many as possible, and I've made the decision what I'm going to do is split this into two parts. So we're going to talk about our topic from the first hour first up. That's where majority of the messages have come from. I'll get to the rest of the messages with the next break, along with a quick discussion about Code Blue. I can get that down to a couple of minutes. So, without dilly-dallying, first hour of the program, I was looking forward to hearing your experiences, and you definitely showed up in droves for this, in regards to your learner's test, back when you got your learner's. I bring this up today because the RAA has revealed that 45% of learners fail their tests at the first time of asking, and that's the driving aspect of it. And the first thing I wanted to point out is that not for people to get on their high horse, because I did it maybe, 15 years ago? And it's not easy. And there's a lot that goes into it nowadays. A lot of the driving elements of it. It's not as simple as... And I think, truthfully, there are a lot of people who've been driving 30, 40 years who would fail it. So with that in mind, your conversation pieces, but I did put it out to you, any funny, interesting stories about when you got your license. I will start, however, with a serious topic and one I find interesting. So this is 415. It says, hi, I'm originally born and raised in Barmara, live in Adelaide and work in Victor Harbour. That gives me a unique perspective on both rural and metro driving conditions. Current system, which requires learners to log 100 hours and pay for numerous professional lessons, completely ridiculous and feels purely like a money-making exercise. We successfully taught our own three kids how to drive, each had two professional lessons but took the VORT test, passed on their first attempt. Of the government's intent of making the process so complex for learners and P-platers, the curriculum is focusing on the wrong things. Instead of arbitrary hours, we should be teaching life-saving skills, such as learning how to safely navigate road damage without losing control, teaching kids how to handle sudden hazards without veering off the road, simulating real-world dangers. And the current system, which burdens families with excessive costs and time constraints without teaching these critical real-life survival skills. I reckon we can meet in the middle. I don't mind hours, because you get that real-world practice of just combing through traffic, for example, and being out on the freeways and the highways. I reckon, and I don't mind that idea of a defensive driving course in there or two. So if you did 50 hours and two defensive driving courses, I reckon that's a pretty good training base for you to get your license. Now, defensive driving courses aren't cheap either. Neither are professional lessons, so I guess you take this on. I also think as well, just the lesser burden on parents with less hours as well. Like, I understand you're spending time with your kid and that's fine, but you still have to be there when they're driving too. So I appreciate that message, 415. Thank you. All right, let's get to the funny stuff. So this is the stories from our listeners in regards to how they got their license. I'm going to start with Mike, who did a heavy, rigid truck license. He told me a story as well about how he got his car license, but I thought this one was funnier. He says, my heavy, rigid truck license test did not include any driving with the police at all. The two officers from Maree arrived at our workplace in Moomba during a thunderstorm and had parked on one of the very few dry spots outside our admin building. While they were parked there, they watched me reverse a truck on a zigzag course out of our storage yard and pull up in front of the workshop, all in the rain and sliding every which way in the mud. When I turned up for the test the next day, the officer just signed my learners and passed with the comment that their test would not be as difficult as what they'd seen me do the day before. So thank you for that, Mike. Barney says, I got my license at the police station in an unregistered car. It's definitely a different time. Thank you, Barney. Tanya in Victor Harbour says, I got my learners the day I turned 16, many years.

0: says, afternoon, I got my driver's license on my 16th birthday in 1977. L plates at 10 a.m, full license at 3:30. He says, life was a lot simpler back then, but I was on a farm and learnt to drive at 6 or 7. I think the difference there, Rodney, is you had 10 years experience in a car before you got there, so I'm not surprised you passed. And I've saved the best for last. This is a great one. This is 173. It says, I did my P test with the iron knob cop. I knew he didn't have parking sticks for reverse parking when I booked my test. I did have a set, but I hid them around the back of the house. When he showed up, he said, oh, I don't have any parking sticks, so you don't have to do reverse parking. And I didn't own up to having a set, did the test and passed. Great story. 0417 063 963. Keep your texts coming in. There's still a lot I need to get to as well. We'll split that 50-50 with a discussion on the Code Blue. We'll get to all of that next.
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0: Yes, it's been great to have you, everyone. Around SA continuing through this Monday, and there have been so many texts, I needed to split it up into two parts. So I'll get to the texts from the rest of the program's conversation, and I'll finish this segment quickly with a short discussion on Code Blue, something I've never quite got about it, but we'll get to that in a moment. So 0417 063 963, if you'd like to touch base on anything, keep your really funny stories about how you got your learners coming in too. It's a different time from when I did it, obviously. And that's amazing. I'm enjoying them, so keep them coming. Right, the rest of the program. So last hour on the show, I was talking about the AusRAP ratings for regional roads. So this is the assessment panel that goes through and grades all of the roads in which you're driving on. Now, SA government's saying, how fantastic, 54% increase in three-star roads since 2014. But if that's a 54% increase, boy, we have a long way to go. And I recommend AusRAP dashboard, if you get that into Google, you'll find it. Find the road you're on and tell me what it looks like. Because there's a lot of two-star roads out there. There's a lot of two-star roads. There's a lot of one-star roads too, which is even more concerning. So, on the text line, 752 says, urban roads seem to get more attention along with expressways, but try country roads full of patchwork fixes, quote-unquote, and crumbling road edges, which are just so dangerous. White lines are disappearing with age and can't be seen at night. Lumps and bumps everywhere on well-used corridors. Should use fluorescent paint, methinks, for nighttime safety. I don't think that's a bad idea. A lot of those markers in the middle of the road too, I understand they're expensive to put in, but for the safety of people, an expense, hopefully they go to. So thank you. 724 says, whilst the road north of Port Wakefield is new, however, about 20 kilometres north, there's a strip of about 10 k's of the new road surface, which is already lifting and presently working on to repair it. A very poor job done in the first place. A lot of people saying the same thing in regards to that, so thank you. And Max says, how can the Augusta Highway between Port Wakefield and Lochiel be called a four-star road when, since it's opened, large areas are closed off because it's already falling apart? Well, look, that's just what the dashboard says. You may be right. There is a patch. If you zoom in, so near Nantawarra, where you'd be turning off in Nantawarra, there is a patch where it's not graded. And methinks that might be the area which you're talking about. And if you really zoom in, there's a couple of patches that vary in colour, so maybe they're aware already it's falling apart. I mean, the fact of the matter is simple. If it's a brand new road, we shouldn't be having these conversations. So you're all right on the text line. Appreciate your thoughts on that. All right, just quickly to my Code Blue conversation. I think you know where I'm going with this. It's pretty straightforward. If you've been paying attention, you'd see that Code Blue's over the last couple of weeks have been coming in and out. If you don't know what a Code Blue is, they increase the resources in, well, everywhere, or the region specifically they highlight. There's been a fair few statewide ones recently. But they increase the resources for homelessness services. And it's made me wonder. Look, money's not infinite. We've already had people complaining about how much debt we're in, so you can't just keep spending it willy-nilly. I get all of that. However, when you have weather that is genuinely dangerous, that's why they declare this, so they find people who are sleeping rough and try to shelter them as best as possible. But when you have these types of resources able to be activated, what seems like is a snap of a fingers, because they say the Code Blue is going to come into effect this afternoon. They announced it in the morning. So if you're able to mobilise your resources that quickly, it makes me wonder why you don't have this permanently. And one aspect to this, I think, if the government was to come out and to say it's not worth it because of X, Y, and Z, and they give the reasoning, that would be fine. But without that evidence, it does make me wonder, can you spend your money a little more wisely to find ways to increase resources, especially for regional areas, to help out those volunteers already doing it so tough on such shoestring budgets to support the growing number of people in financial difficulty and homelessness. Yeah, every time I see a Code Blue, I go, well, that's good, and the resources are there for those people in the worst of times, but just because you have a handful of days that are extremely cold or code reds in summer where it's extremely hot, I mean, the rest of the time, what are we doing to provide extra funding there or the resources required? So just a thought, 0417 063 963. Incredibly appreciative to all the texts we've gotten today. 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

Better music and more of it here on 5AU and 5CS. Chris Cuscott here with you for Around SA, and it's nearly time for me to say goodbye. And I was going to say in a few hours' time, a few more than that, but the Big Breakfast takes over from 6 tomorrow with Jordan Curtis. Of course, he has a wide range of guests on every day to talk about some really fascinating things, so make sure you're tuning in first and foremost for that. Of course, the great music that runs throughout. But there's also an opportunity for you to win a lovely stack of cash thanks to Harvey Norman Whaler in Port Pirie. The new secret sound for you to guess, and it's less than a week old, is this. Now, I keep thinking I know what it is, and then that second part comes in, and then it throws me off completely. So if you have an idea, tomorrow morning, John's going to put the call out. You put the call in, be a part of the secret sound thanks to Harvey Norman Whaler and Port Pirie. And join Jordan all the way from 6 as he takes you through the Big Breakfast. A few more tracks left for me. We'll wrap all of this up next. It's Around SA on 5AU and 5CS. Joe.

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1: Yes, thank you so much for joining us and for being a part of Around SA. Some really great stories coming in. Lots of texts to start the working week, and I'm appreciative to you all for taking the time. And if you didn't take the time to text in, you listened throughout, I appreciate you all the same as well. Hopefully you enjoyed the program, but it's now time for me to say goodbye, and I'll leave you to Shane Bryan, who's going to get you for the next couple of hours, and then he'll have an hour break, and then he'll take the 80s at 8, whilst Jonesy and Amanda and Christian O'Connell are on their survey break still. So have a wonderful evening. Please stay safe on the roads. I'm looking forward to talking to you again tomorrow. Thank you.

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3: Hello, I'm Monique Crichton. China's state media is reporting it has fired a test launch of a missile carrying a dummy warhead from a submarine in the South Pacific. It had warned its neighbours about what it had planned, but Foreign Minister Penny Wong says Australia has been clear with China that it's regarded as destabilising to the region.
4: Australia has been clear that this proposed test is in the context of a rapid military build-up by China, which is lacking in the transparency and reassurance as to intent that the region expects.
3: That's thanks to the ABC. The Foreign Minister was speaking from Suva, where Australia and Fiji have just signed a defence pact. A 27-year-old man accused of assaulting and killing a man in a Brisbane park early yesterday has been denied bail. Police allege he struck the 66-year-old stranger, who fell and later passed away in hospital. Tech giant Meta has defended the way it moderates harmful content across its platforms. The Royal Commission into Anti-Semitism has heard there's been an 80% drop in harmful content being removed since the company moved from a proactive approach to a reactive one. And British pop star Adele has stepped out in public for the first time in 2 years. The 38-year-old was spotted at the F1 race at Silverstone, revealing her son loves the sport. It comes after the singer-songwriter announced she was taking a break from the spotlight back in 2024.
0: 5CS, your sport now.
3: In sport, Norway will play England in the World Cup quarterfinals in Miami after both won through today. The campaign's over for Brazil and Mexico. Aussie hopes are riding on Alex de Minaur tonight at Wimbledon, the fifth seed, taking on Italy's Flavio Cavoli in the round of 16. A captain's run at Suncorp is on the agenda tomorrow for the Maroons ahead of Wednesday night's State of Origin clash with New South Wales. The Blues getting news Ethan Strange will be right to go after proving his rolled ankle is up to it. That's the latest in news and sport.
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5: Partly cloudy this evening on the waters. Southeasterly winds to 15 knots, seas below 1 metre. Overnight lows ranging from 5 on the York Peninsula to 6 in Whyalla. Tomorrow, partly cloudy on the waters. Easterly winds to 15 knots, seas around 1 metre. Top temps ranging from 13 in the Clare Valley to 19 in Port Augusta.

0: tell me it was in
1: Good afternoon. Shane Bryan with you, filling in for Jonesy and Amanda back on July 13. Now, on Friday, a group of musicians got together because they're not happy. There's been a lot of talk about AI and AI stealing. In fact, they got together to petition against music that is being used to train AI. Now, among the local artists whose work were reportedly included includes Midnight Oil, Cold Chisel, Sia, Crowded House, Split Ends, INXS, Kylie Minogue, Christina New, Nick Cave. I mean, this is crazy, the amount of artists included. Jimmy Barnes posted to social media about it. He said, millions of songs, including Australian and New Zealand musical works, have been included, well, sold, in giant data sets used to develop AI systems without permission or remuneration. That is blatant theft. This makes me so, so cranky. We're not the only ones. Rick Beato, who is a respected musician and interviewer, shared this on his YouTube channel just over the weekend.
2: All of this AI generation, the training material, is stealing from artists. That's how it's done. You steal things that are written by people. You steal all types of art, visual art, everything. That's how these images are created. That's how the videos are created. They're created from real people's art. Real people's information.
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Wow!

0: Shane Bryan with you, filling in for Jonesy and Amanda back on July 13. Now, if you've been on social media lately, you've probably seen more of Neil the Seal than some of your own family members. The Southern Elephant Seal from Tasmania became an international celebrity thanks to his habit of flattening fences, chewing traffic cones, leaning on cars, and generally doing whatever he wants. People are lining up to see him. Videos of Neil have racked up millions of views worldwide, and his fame looks like it's going to keep on growing. In fact, Neil has become such a phenomenon that people are now building businesses around him. One artist recently sold hundreds of Neil the Seal stickers in minutes to buyers right across Australia, US, Canada, and New Zealand after the demand went, in her words, absolutely bonkers. There's Neil merchandise, Neil-themed earrings, social media fan pages, and even tourism operators and accommodation providers promoting where you can stay to get the best view of Neil. Raises a very important question, though. Is Neil getting royalties? Because everybody seems to be making money from Neil, except for Neil. The funny thing is, he's not even fully grown yet. Experts are saying that he's around about 5 years old. He weighs around a ton. But adult male elephant seals can top 2 tons, with some growing around 3.5 tons, more than 4 meters long. That is massive. So while the world is laughing at the giant aquatic teenager causing mischief today, imagine what happens when Neil reaches his full size. At this rate, he'll need his own manager, endorsement deals, and probably a cut of every sticker sold. We've got better music, more of it for the drive home. Stick around.
1: 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At 5CS, we know better. It's why we're keeping news right here. Sure, we'll bring you updates from around the world, the country and the state. We'll also keep you in the loop with what's happening with the Port Pirie Council, the latest along the Copper Coast and across the Clare Valley and surrounds. 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

0: Jane Bryan with you, filling in for Jones and Amanda, back July 13. Coming up next hour, Anthony Albanese has apologised to the comments that he made about Kylie Minogue during a podcast. It's become a very, very big thing. We'll take a look at that. Also, Joe Jackson heading back to Australia and New Zealand for the first time in 20 years, or nearly 20 years. Pretty phenomenal. We'll take a look at where he is going and when the tour is going to be. That's all coming up right now, though. Time for news.
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5: Hello, I'm Monique Crichton. China's state media is reporting it has fired a test launch of a missile carrying a dummy warhead from a submarine in the South Pacific. It had warned its neighbours about what it had planned, but Foreign Minister Penny Wong says Australia has been clear with China that it's regarded as destabilising to the region.
6: Australia has been clear that this proposed test is in the context of a rapid military build-up by China, which is lacking in the transparency and reassurance as to intent that the region expects.
5: That's thanks to the ABC. The Foreign Minister was speaking from Suva, where Australia and Fiji have just signed a defence pact. A 27-year-old man accused of assaulting and killing a man in a Brisbane park early yesterday has been denied bail. Police allege he struck the 66-year-old stranger, who fell and later passed away in hospital. Tech giant Meta has defended the way it moderates harmful content across its platforms. The Royal Commission into Anti-Semitism has heard there's been an 80% drop in harmful content being removed since the company moved from a proactive approach to a reactive one. And British pop star Adele has stepped out in public for the first time in 2 years. The 38-year-old was spotted at the F1 race at Silverstone, revealing her son loves the sport. It comes after the singer-songwriter announced she was taking a break from the spotlight back in 2024.
4: 5CS, your sport now.
5: In sport, Norway will play England in the World Cup quarterfinals in Miami after both won through today. The campaign's over for Brazil and Mexico. Aussie hopes are riding on Alex de Minaur tonight at Wimbledon, the fifth seed, taking on Italy's Flavio Cavoli in the round of 16. A captain's run at Suncorp is on the agenda tomorrow for the Maroons ahead of Wednesday night's State of Origin clash with New South Wales. The Blues getting news Ethan Strange will be right to go after proving his rolled ankle is up to it. That's the latest in news and sport.
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7: Partly cloudy this evening on the waters. Southeasterly winds to 15 knots, seas below 1 metre. Overnight lows ranging from 5 on the York Peninsula to 6 in Whyalla. Tomorrow, partly cloudy on the waters. Easterly winds to 15 knots, seas around 1 metre. Top temps ranging from 13 in the Clare Valley to 19 in Port Augusta.

0: Shane Bryan with you. Good afternoon. Filling in for Jonesy and Amanda back July 13. Now, Anthony Albanese has hit the news, so you've probably seen the video clip for this. He's apologised after comments that he made about Kylie Minogue during a podcast. It sparked a lot of political backlash. The Prime Minister was appearing on comedian Nikki Osborne's Bush Deep podcast. He was asked to play a game of Shag, Marry or Date, featuring Kylie Minogue, Nicole Kidman, and Rhonda Birchmore. Now, after initially trying to dodge the question, he eventually picked Kylie and then agreed with Osborne's suggestion of all of the above. Now, let's be honest here, right? Nikki Osborne's podcast literally markets itself as being wildly inappropriate and asking the questions that nobody would dare ask. So you'd have to think that the Prime Minister knew exactly what he was getting himself into when he agreed to sit down for the interview, right? Still, the comments drew criticism from politicians around the spectrum. Some people were saying it was inappropriate beneath the office of Prime Minister. Albanese has now issued a brief statement saying, "I apologise unequivocally for the comments." The lesson? If you're the Prime Minister, maybe avoid podcasts that involve whiskey, celebrity crushes, or games that sound like they were invented in a pub. Or maybe go with WWBHD. What would Bob Hawke do? Now, there's an easy bar to start with. We've got better music, more of it for the drive home. Stick around.
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0: Good afternoon, Shane Bryan with you, filling in for Jonesy and Amanda, back July 13. Now, big announcement today, Joe Jackson heading back to Australia and New Zealand for the first time in 20 years, well, nearly 20 years. 2008 was when he was here last. Of course, he is the Grammy Award-winning singer-songwriter behind the classics like Is She Really Going Out With Him, Breaking Us In Two, and this one, one of my favourites. Now, the show's going to feature songs from his new album, Hope and Fury, along with the hits that have made him one of the most respected artists to come out of this new wave era. So early bird tickets go on sale this week, July 9. 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So after a 19-year wait, Joe Jackson finally heading back down under. Christchurch, Auckland, Sydney, Melbourne, Brisbane, Adelaide and Perth, January and February next year. You don't want to miss that one. We've got better music, more of it on the way.
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2: 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Just call in and guess what this is. 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
5: 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And it's rainfast in 1 hour. Morava Star. 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Search Morava Star from Syngenta for more information.

Well, that wraps up the show for me today. I'll be back again tomorrow. Jonesy and Amanda will be back on the 13th of July. Coming up tonight on the 80s at 8, we take a look back at one of the biggest movies in 1986. It was the Transformers movie, the original, the OG cartoon version, and the guy that actually wrote their theme song that has been doing the rounds of all of the conventions since. He wrote The Touch.

0: Oh, yeah, you know it, don't you? Well, that's coming up tonight on the 80s at 8. I'll catch you then. Thanks for keeping me company.
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3: Hi, I'm Rana Hussain. Australia has claimed a record 7th Women's T20 World Cup with a big win over England. The hosts were sent into bat first, making 150 from their 20 overs. The Aussies chased down the total inside 18 overs. And to Wimbledon, a huge upset for world number one Aryna Sabalenka, who will miss the quarterfinals of a Grand Slam for the first time in 4 years. She's been beaten by 14th seed Naomi Osaka 6-2-7-6. Sabalenka says for now she wants to forget about tennis.
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1: The Northern Transmission Project. 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As I would hazard to guess to say a majority of landowners would understand the inherent benefits of what's being done here. It's just they would like to be compensated fairly for it.
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1: Good evening. Welcome to the 80s at 8. Tonight, we go back to 1986, the Transformers movie. We chat with the guy who wrote the theme song, The Touch.

He wrote that little earworm. We'll find out what he's been doing since. His name is Stan Bush. He joins me tonight, but right now, let's get underway. Tina Turner, this is the best. You're on the 80s at 8.

You're on the 80s at 8. Shane Bryan with you. That was Terence Trent D'Arby. Sign Your Name. A bit of a love song there. He originally resisted releasing it, though, because he thought it was too commercial. Good thing he changed his mind, because it became one of the biggest hits around the world and still the song that he is best known for today. Our next song wasn't actually recorded by a band. It was a partnership between a producer and a synth pioneer, Giorgio Moroder, and Human League frontman Philip Oakey. The song was written for the 1984 film Electric Dreams. It became such a hit in its own right that people didn't even realise that it came from a movie soundtrack. This is Phil Oakey, Giorgio Moroder, together in Electric Dreams on the 80s at 8.

0: You're on the 80s at 8, Shane Bryan with you. It's time for a very special Where Are They Now?
1: Where are they now? The 80s stars you couldn't escape. But what happened next? From chart toppers to cult legends, let's find out where they are now.
0: Now, for a lot of 80s kids, there are movie songs, and then there's The Touch. Released in 1986 for the Transformers the movie, it became one of the biggest soundtrack songs of the decade. Wasn't a chart hit, but over the years it took on a life of its own, becoming the theme song and the anthem for the Transformers fans right around the world. And the guy that created it is Stan Bush. I had a chat with him and we talked about how big the song became.
2: Oh yeah, I know. It's huge. There's an emotional component to that movie. Optimus Prime almost as a father figure. It's like, and of course, when in the movie when he dies, it's like it was like so traumatic. It
0: never happened before in a cartoon.
2: Not since Bambi. And yeah. It was so equally traumatic. but anyway, it was amazing movie though, the cast and everything about it, you know, was really cool. And again, initially the first few years of doing these sort of when the sort of popularity or the cult following or whatever it was became sort of more and more grew, I had to start learning more about the lore, you know. I didn't know what who does what, and this guy is this guy, and you know what I mean. So I was, the fans were teaching me, you know, but I got to say, going to these Transformers conventions over the years, they're the most incredible people I've met. They're all, I mean, just want to hug them. You know, they're just warm, awesome people. And you talk about these songs and about my music and things in such, it's very humbling, you know.
3: You wouldn't have had a clue that this was going to happen, that it was going to be such a big thing for you. And now you're going to every convention that there is for the Transformers, and probably Comic-Cons.
2: No, I had no idea. It's been incredible. What a ride, you know, to be associated with the brand, you know, all this time. And like I say, there've been different versions of the Touch and several uses in TV and movies and video games for those songs, the Touch and Dare and, other versions of this and that.
0: We're going to continue our chat a little bit later on in the show, and a very special announcement for Transformers fans, the 40th anniversary of the Transformers brand new soundtrack. That's coming up on the 80s at 8.
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12: Tom Venning here, your federal member for Grey. I was born and raised on a farm in regional South Australia. I know what it's like when the city forgets the country. That's why I run for Parliament. I'm your voice in Canberra, making sure the vast and diverse electorate of Grey gets the attention it deserves. If there's something I can help with, or if you've got an idea that could make a difference, give me a call on 1300 301 742 or visit my offices in Whyalla, Port Pirie or Kadena.
13: That's 1300 301 742. Written and spoken by Tony Dean and Tom Venning, Port Pirie, Federal Member for Grey.

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0: Lloyd Cole, Perfect Skin. Shane Bryan with you. You're on the 80s at 8. We were chatting before with Stan Bush. He was part of the soundtrack for Transformers, the movie from 1986. We'll continue our chat with him. We'll talk about the brand new reimagining of the original soundtrack. It's been rebuilt from the ground up, and it is absolutely incredible.
1: Now, you've got, obviously, there's a new version of the soundtrack that is dropping on July 24. I've had the pleasure of listening to it. It's fantastic. It is the reformatted edition, and the songs have been re-recorded, reimagined, and there's every song's been rebuilt by this group called the Knights of Unicron to just sort of make it a little bit heavier, a little bit sharper. How did you feel going back in to do Touch?
2: Oh, well, it's pretty great. I mean, the new stuff sounds incredible, for one thing. Amazing album. And, those guys are incredible, talented, and it's got quite a lineup of great singers. And
1: Sebastian Bach from Skid Row.
2: I know.
1: I mean, come on, right?
2: I know, right? Yeah. Yeah.
1: Yeah.
2: So,
1: Did you go back into the studio to re-record it?
2: Yeah. So this is good stuff, exciting.
0: The whole thing redone, and of course it is out fairly soon, end of July. And if you just search for the Transformers, the movie soundtrack, it's a reformatted edition. It is fantastic. Now, a bit of big news. I was talking to one of my contacts in the movie industry, and they said, there is word going around that they are going to be re-releasing the Transformers, the movie, in the next couple of months for a brand new audience. I mean, you know, everyone who remembered it back in the 80s will get a chance to see it again and share it with their kids. The Transformers, the movie, the OG. And check out the soundtrack, the reformatted edition with Stan Bush and his brand new version of Touch. If you want to hear the whole interview with Stan Bush, just jump onto iHeart and search for Long Way to the Top. We're going to continue the 80s at 8 very shortly. Stick around.
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Great chat there with Stan Bush. 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It's a fantastic chat, and he still is performing now, still is writing brand new material as well. Like they always say, you can't keep a good 80s artist down. 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

Underworld was that our number one song for July 1988. We'll find out tomorrow night. All the charts, all the music right here on the 80s at 8. Thanks for keeping me company. See you tomorrow night.

0: 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At 5CS, we know better. It's why we're keeping news right here. 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
4: 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I need someone to take out the trash.
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3: 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Amanda Keller, you legend. 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
1: So on the text line, Lisa J of Goolwa Beach. She says, good afternoon, Chris. 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

0: Hey guys, it's Wilksy here. After 30-odd years of fishing Spencer Gulf, I reckon I know a thing or two. 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
6: Christian O'Connell Show. Good morning, Rio.
7: Good morning.
6: Good morning, Patsy.
8: Good morning.
6: Patsy, how was your weekend?
8: Oh,
6: there's no way you got up at 5 to watch the game.
8: No, I did not. No, I got up about 11. It was great.
6: Bloody hell.
7: Wait, what time did you go to bed?
8: That. I earned that through the week.
6: You do, actually. Gets out way before the rest of us.
8: Yes, yes.
6: Comes in from Holland. Why are you raising your eyebrows like that?
7: Well, she's here after us.
8: I am not.
7: Excuse me. I was in the car park today.
6: Oh, really?
7: Patsy came in later.
6: Because she spins the story. She's in before all of you.
7: I think that was maybe previous years.
6: Things have changed.
7: Been pushed back.
6: Wow.
8: Well, I'd say after nearly 40 years, I've earned maybe 10 minutes later. Wouldn't you say, Rios?
6: 40 years? So you got the radio now when you were 13, 14?
8: I'm coming up nearly 40 years.
6: Bloody
7: hell. Oh, my God.
8: Doing breakfast, yes. So I reckon.
6: You start to win. So what, you're 54, aren't you?
8: I was 17.
7: Wow. Radio prodigy.
8: So, you know, if forgive me if I have a few extra minutes.
7: This no, you're forgiven. I'm just saying, you know, I'm just keeping it real.
6: Yeah.
8: Okay. That's
6: well, so yeah, anyway.
8: Right, for a Monday morning.
6: You've made it weird now, Rio.
7: Now
6: Patsy's lying
7: anything.
6: About her biography. The numbers don't add up.
7: You said I raised my eyebrows.
6: Yeah, you're right. So, Patsy, enjoy that lying.
8: Listen, the weekend.
6: So, the few hours you were awake, what did you do?
8: My husband is
6: Pucks just, attorney Phil?
8: No, he's a big wrecking ball through the house. So we had a heater installed last week and they put like this platform around it to put storage. They said, oh, we'll do a platform and you can chuck stuff up there. And we cleaned the garage out. And so we thought, you know, the trees, because we have 2 or 3 Christmas trees, they're taking up a bit of space in the garage. I said, can you whack them up in the garage space, like in the roof space, I mean, and get them out of the road? So he got up there and all 6'4" of him. Only he was walking across, you could hear him walking across, what are they like?
6: Joists.
8: The joists, thank you. And he tripped and shoved his foot through the plaster of the roof.
6: It's a great photo.
7: It's an incredible photo.
6: It's amazing. It should be in the Louvre. It's such a great photo. It looks like a human paw print.
8: That's his footmark.
6: What was he wearing? Sort of ballet shoes. It's quite a dainty sort of hole, isn't it?
8: Where he's nothing put dainty about
6: his ballet shoes or his flats through.
8: Shoved his damn paw through it. So now we've got to get, I don't even know where
6: he's
8: to
6: lucky
8: go to
6: get he's fixed. Lucky he didn't go all the way through.
8: I know, and saw like a leg dangling from the ceiling space. But if anyone could do it, it'd be my husband. So he's stepped through the ceiling. Apparently it's quite common, like, to, you know, put your foot through it. It's not that thick.
6: I've never heard of it.
8: No, but it's
6: quick
8: not that
6: quick raise of
8: thick.
6: Hands on this nine-person team. Who's heard of someone putting a foot through the ceiling? Lionel Richie danced on the ceiling. He didn't fall through the ceiling. Anyway, Patsy's going to go back to bed right now because you're doing this for 200 years.
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1: Christian O'Connell's show. Saria, you got up and watched the game.
2: Yes.
1: I did, yeah.
2: Yeah. It was freezing as well. It took a lot of, I'm going to say, courage and bravery to get out of bed at that time.
1: And what made it all so hard is it, we're used to those hours. So getting up, so I got up at 4:30, made myself a cup of tea. The family that said we'd be up, they were nowhere to be seen. It's just me, the cat, and the dog on the couch in the dark. And then what made it worse is those hours during the week, that's normal. Why are they so offensive and aggressive at the weekend?
2: Yeah, it feels wrong.
1: I felt like I was being made to get one that someone's booked an early flight.
2: Yes, yeah, exactly. And then when it's over, you're like, what are you?
1: What do I do now? It's got seven. I'm annoyed, frustrated.
2: I'm not exercising.
1: My whole weekend is ahead of me, and I'm just now out of whack.
2: I feel like you use the all your weekend energy too early, and then I was lazy for the whole Sunday.
1: And then also, you know, don't be a Debbie Downer here, but it was very clear at 5 a.m. Oh, this is not going to be a big win.
2: Yes, within 5 minutes.
1: Where is that megastar that the whole world is raving about? Oh, he sat there at the sidelines.
2: Wait, what?
1: I mean, I'm no manager, but surely the best player should be playing against the best team in your group.
2: Or maybe the second best player who scored that amazing goal.
1: Yeah.
2: Oh, he's not. Oh, okay.
1: And he was like, oh, that was such a sluggish first half night. Up early for this.
2: Yeah.
1: What's happening, Tony? Come on.
2: Yeah, it was a tough start. And you did, you had that feeling immediately, like, oh, they're better than us. Oh,
1: yeah. There's levels to this World Cup malarkey, isn't there?
2: Maybe Mike Grillo was right.
1: No, don't say that. Don't say that. And of all the teams to lose to as well.
2: Yes.
1: Oh, boy.
2: USA. Literally,
1: you actually would have thought, do they think they've won the World Cup?
2: It did seem like that.
1: They were screaming like, we're going to win the whole thing. You've only done two games. It's still so much to go. So how do we feel about Friday now, Paraguay, who just dumped Turkey out over the weekend?
2: I've processed it, the loss, and now I'm feeling really good.
1: Okay, break it down. Why are you feeling good?
2: I'm feeling good because, A, we only need to draw against them to come second.
1: What was the phrase you said to the team before the show? Net something.
2: Oh, yes. Yeah, so we're at... Again, this is... Even I'm going to confuse myself now. We're at net... zero goals because we've scored
1: now,
2: two
1: I've
2: goals.
1: Now, I've heard of net neutral. And obviously, there are goalkeeping nets at the back of the nets. What's net neutral?
2: We've scored two goals. Yep. We've had two goals scored against us. So we're at zero net goals.
1: Whereas okay, I get it so far.
2: Paraguay have had four goals scored against them and they've scored one, I think, or two.
1: Yeah.
2: So they're at negative two.
1: Yeah.
2: So we just need a draw and then we finish.
1: But draw
2: above.
1: How? Nil nil? Or what if it's one all or two all?
2: Well, it doesn't matter.
1: No, that's going to affect the net balance. It will.
2: That's not how net works.
1: Net.
2: That's why they put the word net there. So it doesn't matter.
1: So how are you defining net neutrality?
2: Net, I actually don't know what net means, if I'm being honest.
1: Because I'm just going to go, what are you meaning?
2: I guess it's the difference. Net. The net is like the difference.
1: Net profit is after operating costs.
2: No, don't say that. I'm even more confused. What are operating costs?
1: What's left?
2: Yeah, it's the difference. It's the difference.
1: Difference of what?
2: Difference between the goals we've scored and goals we haven't scored. Goals gone missing?
1: Is anyone listening right now who can explain why we should be positive going into Friday? There are reasons to be positive about Friday's game because actually we're not in a dire situation.
2: Mm. Oh, and their best player got a red card for putting his hand over his mouth.
1: I saw that. I didn't know.
2: I think it's so you can, it's to hide yourself. If you're sledging someone and you put your hand over your mouth and you go, Christian's a loser. And then
1: you should do that at school, didn't you?
2: Yes,
1: you did that at school.
2: The teacher can't see.
1: I heard that. Get off. I know your parents. I'm calling your mum.
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6: Christian O'Connell's show. How was your weekend? Tell us about it in three words. Teacher Chris has come to our aid. So try and make sense of why it's good and you should feel optimistic about the Socceroos' third game this Friday. Even if we lose, we could end up finishing second.
7: Huh?
6: Yeah.
7: No.
6: Even if we finish third, we've won the World Cup. Christian, tell Rio to think of it as a math sum.
7: You've already lost me, but go on.
6: Goals scored in a winning game, take away goals scored in a losing game, equals your net goals.
7: I think it's just your total goals scored versus your total goals scored against you.
6: Yeah, it is.
7: Yeah.
6: It's going to all come down to goal difference.
7: Yeah.
6: In all of these various qualifying groups. If we draw this weekend against Paraguay, then we could go on to play Egypt, Iran, or New Zealand.
7: How do you think it's
6: New Zealand? Fingers crossed.
7: Layup.
6: But that's assuming that Belgium tops their group.
7: And they're playing right now.
6: If we lose, we'll still go through, more than likely, but then we could be facing Germany.
7: Oh, don't want that.
6: No.
7: Don't want, no, no, no. Not want that.
6: But you're at the World Cup. You can't start picking countries. New Zealand. Yeah, we'll have some of that. We'll have some New Zealand. Yes, they do. The smaller country. Oh, God, not the Germans. No, anything but the Germans. All right, three-word weekend. How did your traitors game go?
7: Oh, well, it was a great night, but a terrible night for me. I was the first one voted off. So in the game, you all come together. There was 20 of us at our friend Maddie's house. And some of you are traitors and the rest of you are faithful. You have to find out who the traitors are and banish them.
6: So did you see, like the TV show, you had that ceremony where you get together and start kicking people off?
7: Yeah, so the traitors, which I was not, I was a faithful. The traitors do have...
6: Would you prefer to be a traitor?
7: I would have preferred to be absolutely. A traitor.
6: Yeah.
7: But the very first round, the rest of the group, all my friends, 20 of them, voted me off first at 6 p.m.
6: I would have done that too.
7: What do you mean?
6: No, you have traitor vibes.
7: No, you
6: do. You give off traitor vibes.
8: I'm very trustworthy. I reckon you're a big traitor. Yeah. 100%.
6: She's salty with you today. You're right.
8: Well deserved, I say.
7: I went and apologized. I'm still sorry. Anyway, I'll bring you some flowers in the next break. That's
6: it. No, that'll make it worse. You'll be eating those flowers. They get rammed in your throat.
8: So 6 p.m., you're a traitor.
6: So did you have like the proper setup for it?
7: Yeah, they went all out. It was like being on the TV show. First round.
6: Cloaks? Did anyone have cloaks?
7: Everyone had. There were cloaks. There were hats. There were like, what did they call those fancy little Peaky Blinders hats? I was wearing a turtleneck. Wow. Sort of, that was my classiest thing that I own.
6: Yeah.
7: But I was, unfortunately, the game goes for like 5 hours. So
6: oh,
7: I was
6: that's too much.
7: I was
6: we don't have that kind of concentration anymore.
7: No,
6: attention
7: not
6: span.
7: At all. And so I knew as soon as I was out, I was like, I've got 5 hours left of this. And so I had a bit of a tantrum. I the first thing I did was start accusing everyone of being racist.
6: Oh my word.
7: Everyone immediately very uncomfortable with that. I had to start walking that back a bit. And then there was straight after.
6: There should be an international version of traitors.
7: That would be epic. Yes. And then our friends Tom and Tash, who are a couple, husband and wife, they had a blow up because Tom accused Tash of being a traitor.
6: What an awesome night.
7: It was awesome.
6: That's incredible.
7: They were not on speaking terms the next morning.
6: I
7: texted Tom. I said, is it a bit frosty over there? He said, she still hasn't spoken to me.
6: Oh. God, it was like the atmosphere in here today.
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1: Christian O'Connell Show. Christian, my three-word weekend is sport, sport, sport. How good. Well, watching non-stop World Cup games for hours, then rolling into more AFL and NRL over the weekend. That's from Emma. Christian, my three-word weekend from Paul. Blue Healers Binge.
2: Oh, wow. That's throwback.
1: My three-word weekend, Christian, is cancelled everything, slept, brackets, and it was elite. Patsy started a new movement. Louitha. Christian, my three-word weekend, not happy, Jane. Socceroos losing, but moral set over the ref being on the USA side.
2: Yeah, especially
1: in the second half.
2: What about that cramping?
1: Yeah, I know.
2: During extra time.
1: Yes.
2: Now you've got 2 more minutes.
1: Yeah, come on. Plus the Americans overreacting to their win. Yeah, that's what made it harder as well.
2: Yes.
1: If it was another country, it wouldn't be so bad. It's their braying and the USA, USA.
2: Apparently they were doing chants that Vegemite sucked in the stadium.
1: That's an act of war. Who's with me? Who's with me?
2: I'm with you, sir. I'm with you.
1: Yeah, no, there was no one with me. You can't just have, if we're going to start war, it can't just be one lone English guy who's got his Aussie passport declaring war. Okay, come on, guys. Let me ask you again. Who's with me?
2: I'm with you.
1: That's better.
3: I'm tired, Grandpa.
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2: Oh my goodness, Amanda Keller, you legend. 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
1: Aren't you the sweetest person, Chris? What a lovely thing to say, and thank you.
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1: And we love it when you guys win Instagram. Question 10, which sport is Stephanie Rice known for?
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1: Chris, you did it.
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1: $1,000.
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14: Christian O'Connell's show. Big week for us in the show. This Friday's show, we are live in Queensland at the Criterion Hotel for the big unveil for the big reno. Tracy and Gary get to see everything that's been happening over the last 3 weeks. Shannon Knoll, I still can't believe that yesterday. I was playing some Shannon Knoll songs. I was like, he's singing live on the show this Friday in a pub. It's amazing. I cannot wait to head up there Thursday. And, of course, obviously, the third Socceroos game as well.
15: Yes.
14: Now, the other big thing for me is the next day on Saturday, I head back to the UK, see my mum, my dad and my sister. I haven't seen them for a year and a half. Very, very excited about seeing them. And whenever I go back, I always take some bits from Australia to showcase, really, what an amazing country this is.
15: The best of this country.
14: The best of the best. What do I take this time, though? I'm taking Tim Tams. I take Tim Tams every single time.
15: Okay.
1: What sort do you take, though?
14: I take a variety, a couple of different flavours, actually.
15: Yes. How are they received over in England?
14: They're kind of like, we've got biscuits.
1: No.
14: It's not revolutionary, the Tim Tams. Do you know what I mean?
15: The lesser ones. What are the penguins?
14: No, the penguins, they, I'm afraid to say that in taste test, penguins are superior.
15: You're going to be kicked out.
14: I'm sorry.
1: I bet they don't have the double choc penguin. Penguins,
15: are you? Yeah, you got double choc penguins?
14: Yeah.
15: Oh,
14: yeah.
1: Yeah.
15: Yeah. Right. Yeah. We thought we had you there.
14: Yeah. On the ropes, yeah, on the ropes. Bloody hell, quick comeback from the pomp. Counted that one effortlessly. Yes. I'm not sure if you're aware of this. Other countries also have a lot of what you've got.
15: Australian
14: steals a lot of things and make out that they invented it.
15: Russell Crowe.
14: Viennetta. Crowded house.
15: Pavlova.
14: So what team, what should I put in there? What else could I take back to the UK to impress mum and dad? What an amazing home this is for me now.
15: Well, it's summertime over there. I'm thinking...
14: Oh, you'll love this. So I spoke to mum yesterday. She goes, just to warn you, And they are, it's a severe weather warning when you get here. It's going to be like 31, 32 degrees. So be careful. Mum, you know, I've been living in Australia for 8 years. It can get pretty hot there. I'm not 31. The one who's going to be running indoors at 31.
4: Have they got aircon though?
14: No.
4: Oh, no.
14: There's no reason for
4: it.
14: Yeah,
4: I know. Yeah.
14: There's no reason why. It'd be odd if you walked in someone's house and they had air conditioning in the UK.
4: Yeah.
14: It'd be really weird. What's that for? Why would you need that for one day a year when the summer kicks in? So what else should I be taking, Ria?
15: I'm thinking a pair of budgie smugglers. I know it's summertime. It's 31 degrees. There are going to be people swimming out in the ponds, the Thames.
14: The Thames. No one swims in the Thames. You'd never see them again. That murky old river.
15: And so maybe a beautiful pair of budgie smugglers to take around that lovely.
14: So budgie smugglers again, universal. We have them in the UK.
4: Yeah, but you never get to wear them because of the weather.
14: Oh, no, people do. Unfortunately, people do. No, they're not an Aussie thing.
15: Really?
14: They had them all over the world.
15: Oh, okay.
4: What about, I've got something for you. What about chicken salt?
14: Now, that is a great idea, Patsy. That's one thing that when we came here, started with how great it tastes on stuff.
4: Yeah.
14: It makes anything better.
15: Mm. So you guys don't have chicken salt in the UK?
14: It's not such a big thing. No, not at all. Oh, I've never had it before. Never tasted what a sensation it is. Chicken salt is great.
4: Yeah.
14: What are there in the way of snacks? Ooh. What can you offer me that I could take back?
4: Well, there's barbecue shapes.
14: I love shapes.
4: One and only.
14: Yes.
4: And there's got to be barbecue. Can't be pizza.
15: Oh, yeah, don't be
4: they're
15: taking
4: good,
15: pizza.
4: But not like the epiphany.
14: What's the chicken one as well that's really nice?
15: Chicken crimpy.
14: That's it.
15: That
14: I love
15: good.
14: Those. The crimpy's coming.
15: Yep. And the underrated.
14: And also they stink as well. I might crack them open on the flight over.
4: Oh, nice.
14: You know, it's an hour into you of a 21-hour flight. Who's got chicken crimpies out?
15: What about the Australian finger bun? It's like, have you ever had a finger bun?
14: No.
15: It's a small, I guess it's just like a long bun with icy frosting on top.
14: Again, those exist in the UK. I can't keep putting stuff out and go, we've got that. So basically, Australia has what we've got, but just not as good.
4: You've got to put a can
14: next,
4: of Milo.
14: You're going to go, why don't you take a soccer ball? Yeah, we've got that.
15: Well, actually, I thought
14: soccer was Australian.
15: One thing you haven't got, maybe you could take over the Ashes urn.
14: Oh! Boom! Shakalak!
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1: Christian O'Connell's show. So I'm heading back to the UK Saturday, go see my mum, my dad, my sister. I want to take some stuff that really shows what a great new home for me and my family this is. What should I take in my suitcase? I actually am going to take some Denko rub. My poor mum fell over on Friday I saw her yesterday on Zoom. She's got a massive black eye. It was actually really horrible to see, you know, that she'd fallen like that. But if you are going to fall over, great place to fall over. Just outside the doctor's surgery, after seeing the doctor who said, you need to maybe start taking some whey protein because my mum suddenly, for some reason, at 75, a couple of years ago, turned vegetarian. I said, that's great. You just need to make sure you're still getting your, you know, at your age, you need to look after your bone strength. Mm. The doctor had been warning her about bone strength. My mum tumbled outside afterwards. Oh. The thing is, you can't tell nurses anything, right? And my poor mum took a tumble and fell over outside the doctor's surgery. And then three doctors came running out to attend her. So I need to take some. Also, she was wearing an eye patch when I saw her yesterday. And I was like, my mum's wearing an eye patch. There's no, she hasn't said why she suddenly wore an eye patch. So I thought, for a bit of fun, I'll go with this. She's not talking about the fact she's wearing a flipping eye patch. And I think, I'll just time it. How long into this Zoom until my mum goes, let's talk about the eye patch? 7.5 minutes.
2: Oh, that's too long.
1: She's going around all these other stories. And then, the best story you've got is the eye patch.
3: You're a pirate.
1: What's
3: now?
1: Under that?
2: Oh. Wait, don't put Danker up on her eye. That'll sting. Yeah. Don't do that.
1: Oh yeah, maybe you're right. Actually, That's the worst thing. This is why, guys. I need you out. What should I take back from Australia? Not Denko rub. That's out. Christian, what about Vegemite shapes? They're nice, but not remarkable. Great sales pitch, Richard. That's head of marketing. Hey, mum, dad. What are these? Are they remarkable? Not remotely.
4: I like it though. I don't know.
1: But they'd be great novelty value. Christian, what about Aussie Lamingtons?
2: Good one.
1: That's a good one. What about a kangaroo scrotum bottle opener?
3: Oh, dear.
1: Oh, Lordy. Christian, cherry ripes.
3: Oh, cherry ripes are great.
1: Christian, what about Ugg boots for the family?
2: Nice.
1: Uggs is a good idea. At the moment, the things that I really like are chicken crimpies.
2: Top of the list.
1: And Ugg boots. No, and of course, 4X.
2: Of course.
1: Oh, my mum can rub that. In that black eye, and it'll probably be healed within minutes.
2: Immediately.
1: Now, one of the team has actually, producer Tino, 50% of the Chuckle Sisters, has actually worked in UK radio somehow. Now, No, I said somehow because it's incredible. News.
2: 6 a.m. all over again.
1: You know, because a lot of people always ask me about the difference between Australian radio and British radio, and the only way I could describe it is Australian radio is like a sewer. And UK radio is a pure stream in heaven. Now, producer Tina, what did your mum and dad send back to you, mate?
5: So they used to send me things that I would miss from home, and mum used to send me Bond's underwear.
1: We have underwear in the UK.
2: We don't have underwear.
5: It's not the same.
1: We have underwear in the UK.
5: Nothing is as good as a Bond's cotton underwear.
1: Yes. What we've got underwear is underwear.
2: No, you don't,
1: but
2: you
1: now,
2: don't.
1: Now it gives me like maybe... Maybe Benny Hill's a documentary. Now everyone's trousers were always falling down.
2: Yes.
1: Because of loose elastic.
2: Yes, you got weak-ass undies.
1: If he'd have had Bonds, there'd been no Benny Hill. No running around with people's underwear falling down and stuff like that. So what else was in the care package? Bonds underwear.
5: Bonds underwear, Cadbury chocolate, because I think the Cadbury tasted bad in the UK.
1: No, it does not. It's better in the UK. I'm going to bring some back, actually. I'm going to bring back a care package for you guys from the UK.
2: I would love that.
1: Okay, and what else would they send you?
5: She would also send me classic Vegemite and Milo, because the Milo in the UK they have, but it's fake, and it wasn't good.
1: Oh, come on. Where do you get these conspiracy theories from? Come on, Tina. Listen, why is it fake?
5: It wasn't made in Australia. It's made in Nigeria, and it wasn't the same.
1: don't have a go at Nigeria. Why are the Nigerians serving up fake Milo to the Poms?
5: I don't know why, but it was not very good. It was all chunky and...
3: Oh, yeah.
1: I just probably hadn't melted properly in the drink. Stir it.
5: No matter what I stirred, it was terrible.
1: Okay, all right.
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5: Christian O'Connell's show. Christian, what about you taking a Kubra hat back to England? You know what it's like there with all that non-stop sun. How are you going to get any shade? Please be safe. Come back alive. Thank you, Kimmy B. I will. Santos has sent a message as well. Christian, take Patsy's famous meatloaf back to your mum. She could use a laugh after a fall. What? Come
6: what is
5: on.
6: This? Pick on what, Pat's Pat
5: Santo, come on, Santo. Santo. Hell's wrong with him.
7: Go, go,

0: baby.
1: Look, yes, you lost, but you can still be winning even when the Socceroos lose. Goals mean prizes. Prizes, coffee machines. Amazing Breffel coffee machines for all goals and Socceroo goals in our goal-a-thon. Thanks to Harvey Norman. 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Half-year clearance on now. All right, two songs. You guess any of these correctly, and you can have a coffee machine. This song needs a coffee. What is the song? We need to make these harder. Our listeners are just so smart. And that also, the Johnny Boy, Danny Boy is so obvious in that. But what about this one? Too much coffee.
2: That sounds like Missy Elliott.
1: Let's get your freak on. Natalie, good morning, Natalie.
3: Hello, guys. How are we?
1: We're good. Hope you had a lovely weekend, Natalie.
3: I had a lovely weekend, yes. A lovely weekend.
1: Now, Natalie, let's see if we can win you a Breville coffee machine. What do you? Which one are you going for?
3: I think it's a bit of a tongue twister, but is it Tub Thumping Chumbawamba?
1: Yes, it is. You are a winner.
3: Thank you.
1: Too early on a Monday morning for that tongue twister, isn't it? It is Tub Thumping Chumbawamba. Take it five times. Natalie, you've got a brand new coffee machine. Well done. Have a great week.
3: Thank you so much. You too.
1: All right, now, I actually think the tougher one is this one. Brett, you think you got the answer. Morning, Brett. Welcome to the show, mate.
4: Morning, Christian. How are we all?
1: I'm good. Did you have a good weekend?
4: I had a great weekend, thank you.
1: Brett, did you get up early and watch the... You have to work. What do you do for a living, Brett?
4: I'm a firefighter.
1: Oh, well, you guys live off coffee, don't you?
4: Absolutely. Absolutely.
1: Now, give your crew a shout-out. Where are you stationed?
4: Stationed at Castle Hill.
1: Brilliant. Well, thank you very much for what you and your colleagues do. Let's try and win you this coffee machine. What song do you think this is, Brett? What do you reckon?
4: I know this song because my daughter sings it all the time and practically like that. That's Taylor Swift, Shake It Off.
1: This dad knows his Tay-Tay.
5: Hey!
1: Get in! Fiery Brett, you won the coffee machine. Well done.
4: Thank you very much, everyone. Thank you. That's fantastic. I'll be awake all day.
1: Yes. 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
1: 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Good morning, Jason O'Keefe. Christian.
2: Sounds like the Aussies are throwing down the culinary gauntlet. Time for the Nashes. It's a food version of the Ashes. Anyway, Christian, the Nashes is a blind taste test that will commence when you come back from the motherland with fresh wares. It's on. Australia versus England. Penguin will take on Tim Tam. Cadbury's versus Aussie Cadbury's in the UK. UK Milo versus Australian Milo. And the list goes on. Jason O'Keefe, that is a killer idea. I'm going to send you a prize. We're definitely going to do that. All right, right now, though, we're looking for your stories. Falling. You can be just falling. Falling down, falling through, falling into.
3: Oh, good.
2: Love. Oh. Falling out. Not of love, just falling out of a taxi.
3: Car.
2: Truck.
3: Out of love.
2: Yes. On Misery Tuesday. New thing we're doing. Christian, I got another banger about falling out of love. Well, I found out he was cheating. You won a coffee machine. That is the sort of thing that could easily happen on Australian radio. And I can't even say, not on our watch. Anything could happen on Australian radio. So Chris, Patsy's husband, the love god, has put a dainty foot through the ceiling.
4: Yes, just like a ballerina's toe through the roof of the ceiling when he was putting the Christmas tree up there.
2: Were you sat in the room and suddenly a bit of Chris's foot came through?
4: I was sitting watching Netflix and I just heard this almighty bang and I thought, oh, he's dropped the tree or something up there. To see his toe dangling through the plaster.
2: It's an amazing image.
4: Yeah.
2: It looks like he's trapped up, though, and he's trying to punch his way out.
4: He lives up there.
3: Strange things.
2: All right, so we're looking for your falling stories this morning. I keep on falling. Falling. Any stories about falling, falling into, and falling out of? Some might have fallen out of a tractor.
3: True. Or falling onto something. Mm. Is that something?
2: Yes, yes. I remember once falling onto a lady and spilling my drink all over her blouse.
4: That's what
2: it was
4: you said.
2: Really, really. You know when someone's going, it's okay, it's okay. I just need a couple of towels. You know when it's so not okay. She just wanted to glass me, but she couldn't because there were witnesses there.
5: I'm tired, Grandpa.
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5: Remember those little towns that barely had a post office but always had a pub? 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
1: 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We're looking for your fooling stories. 13:55:22. Rio's got a salacious appetite for them. I've just seen you messaging the Chuckle Sisters. Have we got any good fooling stories? We'll take those next. Ooh, lovely. Christian, fooling story. Was it a heavy metal concert? Fell down. I thought I was going to die, but as it turns out, heavy metal people are really nice. And I had several people worried about me, and they got me back up on my feet. I love that. All right, we'll update all our files and preconceptions of heavy metal fans. Okay, every Monday at 10 past 8, we do your misheard lyrics.
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1: And as always, this feature is powered by you guys. 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Last week, a couple of Hall of Famers, Dennis, AC/DC, You Shook Me All Night Long. My mind was aching and we were baking with you. Morgan, our junior listener, 12-year-old Morgan, Queen, Another One Bites the Dust. Hey, I'm going to get to poo. That's why you're in the Hall of Famer, if you come up with champagne radio like that. By the way, I'm halfway through a story. It's just coming right now. Someone falling five stories.
4: Oh, my.
1: A mum who cannot be broken.
4: No, wow.
1: No broken bones.
5: What?
1: That's how do you insane. Fall five stories?
5: Onto mattresses or?
1: Yeah, mums are tough.
5: It's true.
4: Oh, yeah.
1: They are tough. A dad, I wouldn't have got up from that.
5: No. Most humans wouldn't.
1: Actually, but no. Yeah, but mums are human plus.
5: Superhuman.
1: All right. This Chris has got this one. Higher by Creed. Can you take me higher to a place where blind.

0: Or is it, what's higher than that?
1: What?
0: Higher level of awareness. Go into a place where I'm Mel C. Can you take me to a place where I'm Mel C? Can you take me higher? Get ready. To a place where I'm lying. Oh, it is. It's because it's Creed and his big voice, and he's really pacing it beautifully, where he just wants to be Mel C.

0: That is exactly the kind of stuff we love. Chris James, come on in.
1: Instant Hall of Famer.
0: Alistair Grisbert, We Didn't Start the Fire. Billy Joel, British Beatlemania.
2: British Beatlemania.
0: Or Have the Brits Beat Romania.
2: British Beatlemania.
0: British Beat Romania.
2: British Beatlemania.
0: Yes. Kelly's got the Rolling Stones, Start Me Up. Or has Mick seen a deadly scorpion? Scorpion! Oh, I love that scorpion!
1: Instant Hall of Famer!
0: Reminds me of my fear when I thought I saw that snake a couple of weeks ago when we were in Sydney, remember? 17 floors up. It was the cable to my headphones. Del Brown, punk rocker, teddy bears with Iggy Pop. I'm a punk rocker, yes I am. Or is Iggy a prawn cracker? Yes, I am.
3: Wow, that's spot on.
0: Brilliant. I'm a prawn cracker. Yes, I am.
2: I'm a prawn cracker, yes, I am.
0: Brilliant, Dale.
1: Instant Hall of Famer.
0: These are great today. Thank you very much. Pete's got this. She's Got to Be Loved by Jenny Morris. She's Got to Be Loved.
4: She got to be loved.
0: Or has she got two pillows?
4: She got to be loved.
3: Oh, yes.
0: Yes, is there? Now, Will's got this. Christian, I've a double misheard from an English soccer chant. It's supposed to say them chanting, this is embarrassing, this is embarrassing.
5: That is embarrassing, that is embarrassing.
0: So that is embarrassing, that is embarrassing.
5: That is embarrassing, that is embarrassing.
0: It's a very kind of like, a lot of the soccer chants I've heard aren't that polite. It's actually quite formal.
3: Yes.
0: That is embarrassing, team.
5: That is embarrassing, that is embarrassing.
0: So he's got two possible misheards for this. Either, that isn't my receipt.
5: That is embarrassing, that is embarrassing.
0: Can you hear it?
3: Yes,
0: that is. That isn't my receipt.
5: That is embarrassing, that is embarrassing.
0: Or is it lobsters in motion?
5: That is embarrassing, that is embarrassing.
0: I'm hearing lobsters in motion.
3: The second time I heard it, the first time I didn't.
5: That
0: lobsters in motion.
5: That is embarrassing.
0: Yes, it's a double word either way.
1: Instant Hall of Famer.
0: Well done, everyone. Some brilliant ones today. Thank you very much. Keep them coming. Email me directly when you mishear them. Christian@christianoconnell.com.au. Thank you.
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1: Christian O'Connell's show. Christian, Matt here. Many years ago, I fell through an old garden shed roof. The whole thing fell down around me. To this day, my family still tells the story like it's the best thing they ever saw. My family would be the same if that happened to me, Matt. We're going to do this tomorrow morning on the show, your falling stories. But right now, let's tell you about the amazing story of the last couple of weeks and save our pubs.

0: Over the last couple of weeks, we've been on a mission to save Aussie pubs. Thanks to Forex, the pub is calling. Somewhere between the first sip and the last laugh, it's always a Forex. So we found the pub we wanted to. Well, at first we thought it was going to be a reno. It is a reno, more a restoration, because the pub, I know a lot of you have seen it on our social account. You can see the videos that's been going on over the last couple of weeks. We've got daily updates. We found this beautiful pub and a beautiful couple that were running it as well, Tracy and Gary, up in a place called Helidon, about an hour and a half outside Brisbane. And Rewo and I went up there a couple of weeks ago and fell in love with Tracy and Gary and this pub and the whole story. They saw it online. They were looking for somewhere, a big family home that they could retire to, a place for the grandkids to run around. They saw this pub. But then when they moved in, they realized they couldn't shut the pub down. And Tracy and Gary were ideally hoping to retire. They spent the last 2 years as accidental publicans running a pub they did not want to be running. But they do it because they care about the community, and they're those kind of Aussies. You know people like this. And also, the other thing to tell you something about, Tracy, 2 weeks into when they moved into place, found out that she had MS as well. That has not diminished the zest for life that Tracy has. She is irrepressible. And we'll be up there this Friday. We're doing the big unveil. We're taking the show. We're all flying up to... No sleep to Toowoomba?
1: Yes, correct.
0: We're rocking up in Toowoomba on Thursday night, hitting it hard. And then the big live show on Friday. And it's not just us coming doing the entire show up there. We have a very special musical guest singing live. What about me? All great pubs need live entertainment. We've got Shannon Knoll. Not only is he doing this banger. What a manky dog. Intimidates him. He's also going to do horses if he sticks around. Anyway, let's get the star of all this on right now. Tracy joins us live. Morning, legend.
2: Good morning. How are you?
0: I'm great, Tracy. I'm great. We love chatting to you. So, what a couple of weeks for you and Gary. What have been some of your highlights as this reno is going around, you know, your home?
2: Everything's a highlight, down to, you know, having the walls painted to the sign writing, furniture starting to arrive. It is a whirlwind. It's something we've never in a million years would have believed it would happen to us.
0: The sign writing looks great, doesn't it? Then the guy's cycling did a great job.
2: Yes.
0: And
2: it's totally blown our mind that this would happen.
0: And Shannon Knoll also then performing live as well Friday. That's going to be amazing.
2: Yes, we're getting so many Facebook messages and phone calls.
0: I didn't even know
2: really
0: you had.
2: To Helidon,
0: Tracy. I didn't even know you had a phone line there.
2: Yes, it's just came in the last few weeks.
0: Wonderful. Well done. Wow. All right. So, Tracy, what is happening this week? Because obviously it's the last couple of days. You know, it's all got to be done Thursday. So what are they doing this week?
2: Yeah. So this week, this morning, the floors are going in. The painting's being finished off. The carpentry's being finished off. The furniture's arriving. Everything's coming together this week.
0: And has it been chaos for you and Gary? Because this is also your home. And you've had a wedding. Someone had their wedding reception there last week.
2: The wedding was wonderful. We had nearly 70 guests for the wedding. They absolutely loved it. They couldn't believe the transformation that the shed had taken over.
0: Yeah, it's starting to look incredible. I see the videos every day. Now, we sent up our man, intern Pete, last week. Was he, you can be honest, was he any good? It didn't appear that he did anything up there.
2: Christian, he hopped in our Dodge and drove down the wrong side of the street.
0: What? He's not even European. What do you mean he went down the wrong side of the street?
2: I know. People were asking where
0: he's
2: from. I kept saying America. Yeah, he just took off like a bat out of hell down the wrong side of the street.
0: Like in a Tracy Chapman song, Fast Car. That's
2: Josh
0: Pete's life.
2: Was a nervous wreck.
0: Yeah, it would appear all he did was all he report back on is how good the local spa shop is to get some snacks for all the tradies that are working there.
1: And it sounded he had a lot of bacon and egg rolls that you made for him, Tracy.
2: Oh, yes. And coffee. Large cups, short cups, little cups, big cups.
0: Well, I'm sorry to say he's insisted. No wonder now. He told me he's going back Wednesday to scout ahead to get everything ready. Now I know where he's going to. Just go and get more of those bacon rolls and coffee from you, Tracy.
2: Well, I'll hide the car keys.
0: Do. Well, I can't wait to see you Friday morning for the big unveil, Tracy. Good luck this week. Enjoy all. And as always, a joy to chat to you, mate.
2: Thank you so much, Christian. See you Friday.
0: We will.
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7: 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Today on International Monkey Day, we're looking for your monkey movies. The producers have handed me the top 5 most famous monkeys of all time.
8: Oh, good list.
7: Hot topic. I like it.
9: Who do you think is in there? Pat Sommerino. Yeah, famous monkeys of all time. Who comes to mind?
10: What was that monkey off the Clint Eastwood movie?
7: Clyde.
10: Yes, Clyde.
7: Right, and so the big orangutan, isn't
10: it?
7: Right hand turn Clyde. I love those movies. Any which way but loose. That's not it. In the Power 5.
10: Oh.
11: The first monkey in space.
7: Yes, boom, number 1. Albert the second.
11: Great name for an astronaut monkey.
7: Great name, but terrible job.
11: Mm. Oh, yeah, I guess.
7: At number 2, Bubbles.
10: Yeah, ooh. Michael Jackson's monkey.
7: Yep. Number 3, Harambe. At number 4.
10: Harambe!
7: I know. They just made these up. At 4, a fictional one, Marcel, Ross's pet monkey in French.
11: Yeah,
7: remember?
11: Yeah.
7: And at number 5, Congo the painting chimp.
11: Oh, familiar.
7: Never heard of him. Created over 400 abstract paintings. Anyway. Even sold one to Picasso.
11: He sold a painting to Picasso is impressive.
7: That should be at number 1. Yeah. If you're that good at art, Picasso goes, bloody, I mean, I'm good, but there's levels to this. What's your name? Congo. I'll buy it off you. That should be about Ross's one in France, who just did nothing other than sit on his shoulder. Anyway. Didn't I care that much about the top 5 power rankings of chips, but I really do, turns out. All right, we're looking for your monkey movies. Be careful with monkeys, no laughing business. Ripped Face Off.
11: Oh, no. Dear. Oh, my goodness. Silver.
7: The Big Babunski.
11: Gold.
7: Throw Kaká from the train.
11: Silver Plus.
7: Gone Gorilla. Not Gone Girl, Gone Gorilla. Mystery surrounds this story.
11: Silver Plus.
7: Ape Fear.
11: Gold.
9: No Donkey Kong Country for old men.
11: Silver plus.
9: Saving Primate Ryan.
11: Gold.
9: And Seven was a chilling old movie.
11: Oh, I hate that old movie. Actually, gives me nightmares.
9: Don't worry, I've got a better one. Seven monkeys jumping on the bed.
11: Now that is a much better
9: no
11: movie.
9: No more monkeys jumping on the bed. You heard what the doctor said. Mama's just called him.
11: Gold. Oh, I hate that movie set. I still have
9: just
11: nightmares
9: awful.
11: About it.
9: That box.
11: What? Don't. I genuinely.
9: We should have realised then, Spacey.
11: The clues were pretty right in front of her.
9: Hiding in plain sight. Anyway.
11: Much nicer movie, though.
9: Yeah, what you got?
11: Deep Chimpact. Little Albert II up in space.
9: Now we know his name. Yeah, right, Silver.
11: Have you seen that movie about the mafia monkeys?
9: Oh, yeah.
11: Baboon Doc Saints?
10: Oh, that's actually really good.
9: Bronze.
11: This gorilla's got to do a big talk during wartime.
9: Oh, yeah.
11: It's King Kong speech.
9: No, that's good.
11: Won an Oscar for it.
9: Gold. King Kong speech.
11: And R.I.P., she did a lot of good work, but her best work was Goodall Hunting.
9: Oh, wow. To Jane Goodall. Yes, very smart.
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0: Christian O'Connell Show. Today's Time Waster on International Monkey Day. We're looking for your monkey movies. Rio, you're primed and ready to mark.
1: I'm primate and ready to mark.
0: Oh, my God. This guy's got the zingers. Up for grabs is a fuel voucher. A baboon with a view.
1: Gold.
0: Well done, Tracy. King Kong and I.
1: Gold.
0: Not forgiven. Great Western, that. Unforgiven.
1: Silver.
0: Monkey Largo.
1: Silver.
0: I know what you did with the last banana.
1: Gold.
0: She's the Mandrill.
1: Silver.
0: Any Given Sunday.
1: Silver plus.
0: Chimps playing American football. Great. I'd watch that. Hunt for the Red Ass Toba.
1: That's gold.
0: Well done, Corey. I rung a tango and cash.
1: Silver plus.
0: The Curious George of Benjamin Button.
1: Silver.
0: Yeah, almost. Pretty in Pink Bum.
1: Silver.
0: Come on. Primates of the Caribbean.
1: Gold.
0: When Harry Met Sally.
1: Gold.
0: Well done, Steve. Horton Fings of Pooh.
1: Oh. Come on now, bro.
0: I thought that was gold. It's smart.
1: I guess it's smart.
0: Chimpanzoolander.
1: Silver.
0: Tough Luck Mitch. Silverback Mountain.
1: Gold.
0: There's Simeon About Mary.
1: Gold.
0: That's very good, Mark. There's Simeon About Mary. Iron Mandrill.
1: Silver plus.
0: What about old Capuchin Phillips?
1: Gold.
0: Steve, that's very...

0: You want to pay cash to a chimp that strips, gives you a little lap dance? That's not, your business. Good for you.
1: It's not exactly what I said.
0: It's what I'm interpreting it as. Anyway, where were we? I'll tell you what we were.
1: I'm trying to defend myself.
0: We're on the radio. Kong in 60 seconds.
1: Silver.
0: What about Big Marmoset's house?
1: Gold.
0: What about old Monkey Magic Mike? Oh, he's falling to pieces over there. Come on. Focus, Rio. He getting all giggly.
1: Gold.
0: Big Marmoset's house.
1: Yeah, still gold.
0: Oh, sorry. I've done that one. Macaque to the future.
1: Silver Fox.
0: All right. Who is today's Albert the Second?
1: It's Capuchin Phillips.
0: Capuchin. You then give it to Monkey Magic Mike. No, you fall to pieces with excitement. Of yeah, he's salivating at the mouth. Accusations. The headline. All right. We are back tomorrow. Have a great day. Thank you very much for joining us.
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3: 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Amanda Keller, you legend. 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
2: 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Question 10. 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
10: and Amanda Keller.
11: What is your feeling on Sister Cities?
2: You know, it's slightly daggy. Is this like having a pen friend or something? Or maybe a billet?
11: A billet?
2: That's what it is. It's
11: who
2: having
11: your parents
2: a billet.
11: Choose and then you have
2: no,
11: to ignore
2: them. No, the school
11: them.
2: Did. The school had it. Like your netball team, you'd have to have a billet. I haven't heard that word for so long. I haven't
11: we
2: said
11: had
2: that
11: billets
2: word.
11: Billets come one time and they just stayed in my brother and I shared a room, so we had to go and sleep on the divan in the rumpus room.
2: Yeah.
11: And they locked us out of our own room. I'm going, who are these guys?
2: My brother had a billet for some sporting thing and he started talking to me like my brother did. And I remember this billet saying to me, "You've got a head like a half-sucked mango seed." And Mum had to tell him to stop.
11: Was he from Queensland?
2: I don't know.
11: Right.
2: Now, that was an expression my brother used.
11: Right, so he's using...
2: The billet just picked up the abuse my brother was hurling at me.
11: That. No,
2: no,
11: that's uncalled
2: not right.
11: for. That is uncalled. Did you break out Cameron's name is Shirley?
2: When I was small, I used to say Cameron's name is Shirley and it drove him to distraction. And Mum would say, "Cameron, calm down. You know your name's not Shirley."
11: No. So Sister Cities, by and large, our councils love them because it's a good opportunity...
2: Oh, to visit.
11: To visit the infrastructure.
2: Yeah, but you're not going to go to downtown Nigeria. Yeah, you're going to go to
11: no
2: Paris.
11: No one's going to Syria. No one's going, "Oh, yeah, let's go over check how Syria's
2: no,
11: going."
2: No, you're going to go to Tokyo or something.
11: Yeah. Ratepayers aren't big fans of Sister Cities.
2: It's travelling billets.
12: No, they need to be here and do their job. We don't need Sister City. What do we need a Sister City for?
13: Blacktown City Council has swiped right on Baguio City in the Philippines. Council is already coupled up with City in China, South Korea, New Zealand and Ireland.
14: Would you rather them have a sister city and spend money on that or...
15: No,
4: They need to focus on here.
14: I don't think it does help the ratepayer. I think the council should be focused on roads, rates and rubbish. They should be spending money on potholes.
4: More playgrounds.
15: Really?
4: Honestly, there's no playgrounds here at all. And like if there is, they're so far away, they're over there.
15: The potholes are ridiculous. The amount of people that I know that have tripped and fallen because of these potholes and broken their legs absolutely is ridiculous.
11: How many people do you know that have tripped and fallen and broken their legs in a pothole?
2: What? Don't you drive on them?
11: Actually, I hit a
2: pothole. Who walks over a pothole?
11: I hit a pothole the other day and it was so big it had a gift shop at the pothole.
2: Did you break your leg?
11: I didn't break my leg though. Took me 3 days to get out. What about that other guy? The playgrounds, they're over there.
2: Yeah, they're across the road. But be careful walking over those potholes.
11: Well, what about Kogra? Kogra's sister city is Hong Kong.
2: Oh.
11: And you remember the Honkanese.
2: I don't think we call them the Honkanese.
11: They gave us a gift, the Bruce Lee statue, which I drive past quite regularly just to have a look at. Not all the constituents were happy about that.
16: He's never been to Kogra and he's not going to. He's dead.
2: But thank you to the Honkanese.
11: Good on you, Honkanese.
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3: Jam Nation.
4: There was a story about councils using the idea of sister cities to go on jet-setting junkets.
5: Yeah.
4: And the constituents, the ratepayers,
5: weren't happy.
4: No, they're not happy.
6: No, they need to be here and do their job. We don't need sister city. What do we need a sister city for?
7: More playgrounds.
5: Really?
7: Honestly, there's no playgrounds here at all. Mm. And like, if there is, they're so far away. They're over there.
4: So,
5: Across the road, maybe?
4: Old mate wants a playground underneath him right then and now.
5: Yeah.
4: But playgrounds, but the other thing that came up a lot...
5: is potholes.
4: Potholes.
8: The potholes are ridiculous. The amount of people that I know that have tripped and fallen because of these potholes and broken their legs absolutely is ridiculous.
5: I have to ask, who's walking through a pothole?
4: Yeah.
5: Hey, do you know anyone who's tripped in a pothole and broken their leg?
4: No.
5: But maybe we're wrong. Maybe potholes... are doing this to people.
4: I did. I hit one near Homebush.
5: Where you were driving, though.
4: I was on my motorbike, and I thought, this is going to be accident number 15.
5: Mm.
4: I really felt it, because the pothole was so big, like I went to the bottom of it.
5: And lived there for eight years with a tribe.
4: There was a gift shop down there. I bought a ruler.
5: I'm a Chris Brown.
4: I thought as my feet came off my pegs on my motorbike, I'm doing a bit of a Superman thing. I thought, this is it. We're going to come unstuck. I got to work, and then there's oil just leaking out of my bike. A lot of people say that's just a Harley, but no. And it's cracked my sump. And so I had to get it towed to the shop to get fixed.
5: Well, Chris Brown was driving.
4: Dr. Chris Brown.
5: Dr. Chris Brown, excuse
4: me. Not the ne'er-do-well singer.
5: And a giant pothole emerged. First two, front two tyres, bonk, into it. And he said, oh, no. By then, he's got momentum. Second two tyres, bonk, all four.
4: Four tyres.
5: All four split. Let's do it. Tales of the pothole. Maybe you've fallen in one and broken your leg. Maybe you lived down in the bottom of one with a tribe for several years.
4: Selling rulers and snow domes at the gift shop.
5: Snow domes with a pothole in it.
4: Did you get on an ass to get out of there?
1: Brendan Jonesy Jones
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8: Jam Nation.
10: The tribal drum is beating Tales of the Pothole.
11: The amount of people that I know that have tripped and fallen because of these potholes and broken their legs absolutely is ridiculous.
10: I've seen some potholes. I don't know of anyone that's broken their leg in a pothole.
12: No. Maybe an American sinkhole when you're standing there and it collapses underneath you.
10: Mm-hmm, mm-hmm.
12: But still, lots of damage from potholes. We want to hear your stories.
10: Roxanne has joined us.
12: Hello, Roxanne. Have you fallen in a pothole? What's happened?
13: Awesome. Good morning, Jones and Amanda. Yes, I fell into the mother of all potholes.
12: Really?
13: Coming back from MotoGP a couple of years ago, left Tamora, heading towards Young. Hit the mother of them all on my motorbike.
12: Oh, okay.
13: Fully loaded.
12: Mm-hmm.
13: Fully loaded. Coming back from MotoGP.
10: Yep.
13: Split my front tyre, buckled the front rim, buckled the back rim.
10: Oh, both. Did you come off?
13: No. Jonesy, don't know how, was the roughest ride, but actually stayed on. I was able to hold it up. We were 35 Ks out of Young. My partner was as sick as a dog. We were on the road for 2 hours, had to call the motorbike shop in Young. They actually sent out a trailer, which was awesome of them. And my motorbike stayed in Young for 3 months to be fixed. And, yeah.
10: Right.
13: And he had to double me back because we live in Mudgee. So then he had to double me back to Mudgee.
12: So you stayed
13: a very long day.
12: You stayed upright, but you split the tyres. It couldn't keep riding.
13: Oh, there was no way. Could not keep riding because the front tyre was as flat as a tack because I'd split it and the buckle was rimmed. And it wasn't until we tried to move the bike off the side of the road, like to get it into some shade so we were in shade, that we actually realised I'd done the back rim as well. Mm. The back tyre stayed like, but the rim, I didn't split the back tyre, but the rim, both of them were just shattered.
10: I'm hanging on every word, Roxanne. Amanda, not so much. But yes,
12: I'm
10: you're
12: glad
10: okay.
12: All was well.
10: What sort
12: glad...
10: of motorbike was it? We'll just wrap it up. What sort of bike?
13: Yamaha MT09.
10: Right, okay, yes.
13: Fantastic bike to ride, but yeah, and it took, like, because an assessor had to come from Dubbo.
10: Yeah, okay. No, thanks, Roxanne. Yes.
12: That would be painful. Thank you, Roxanne.
10: Thank you. I'm so glad you survived that because you lose the front tyre on a motorcycle. That is the kiss of death.
12: Hello, Robin. Tell us about the pothole.
9: Well, I'm going to prove Jonesy wrong. I was walking down the street in Buenos Aires, fell in a pothole, snapped the ligament off my ankle.
10: Ooh.
12: Where were you?
9: Buenos Aires in Argentina.
12: Yeah. Was it a big hole that you didn't see?
9: I did not see it at all. Went over in it, down she went. My friend said, oh, we better go to a bar. And I said, what, to get some ice? And she said, no, to have a drink.
12: But you snapped your Achilles or something.
10: Mm.
9: Snapped the tendon attached to the end of my ankle.
12: Oh, no.
10: Which part of the holiday was this? Was it the start, midway or end?
9: Day three of our month-long holiday.
12: No.
9: Yep.
10: And what's the Buenos Aires hospital like?
9: I didn't go to one. I hobbled all holiday not realising that I'd done damage, and it wasn't until I got home and went to the doctor here and they said, okay, this is what you've done.
12: Wow. We've met a human who fell in a pothole. Robin,
9: there
12: thank you.
10: Robin, thank you. So if Roxanne hits a pothole on a motorcycle, doesn't come off, Robin just walking around on her two legs, bang.
12: Into one.
10: That's the life of the pothole.
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7: 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And Amanda.

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4: and Amanda Keller.
5: Let's get on down to the Jonesy Amanda Arms for the pub test today. Beach balls at concerts. Do they pass the pub test?
6: Well, the reason we're asking this question, who knew that they could be controversial? But Scottish rocker Shirley Manson from the band Garbage was at the... This was an incident at the Melbourne leg of the Good Things Festival on Friday. You know, before we play what she said, here's Garbage. You know her.
5: Yeah, and that's Garbage.
6: That's Garbage. So there she was singing, and someone, as often happens at an Australian festival, threw a beach ball around and she didn't like it.
7: Douchebag with the balloon or the stupid beach balls, or the balls for that matter. It just makes me sad for you all that you actually think it's appropriate to come to a music festival and play beach ball. It makes me really sad. Do you know why? Because it's so disrespectful. Have you any idea what musicians have to do to come and play a festival like this? Like, it literally makes me want to beg people to go over there and punch you in the face. Oh, you're getting rid of the balloon now, yeah, you beg dudes.
5: So,
6: wow.
5: The heat got to her.
6: Wow.
5: But she doubled down.
7: Guy with your big f***ing beach ball. Ooh.
6: She said later on...
5: She's not a beach girl.
6: No, and she said, I hate the beeping beach. I make no apologies for getting annoyed at beach balls at shows. I joined a band because I wanted to listen to Susie and the Banshees and The Cure and be dark and beautiful.
5: Yeah.
6: But and she said, why don't you just go listening to Spotify and tie your beach balls around like you're 10 years old? Last night at the Brisbane show, apparently, you know, lots of people, of course, in light of that, took beach balls.
5: Of course.
6: And the person who had that beach ball in Melbourne has been a fan of hers for years, been going to festivals and supporting her for years. There was no disrespect intended in the... He's not throwing a medicine ball in the air. And she has said...
5: Take a medicine ball.
6: That'd be a flex if you throw that around.
5: That's what Shannon Ponton takes.
6: She has said overnight... that why is all this? Because this has gone around the world now. Mm. She said, why are you making fuss when there are 20,000 Palestinian kids who are under the dirt?
5: Yeah.
6: But then she concedes. She said, maybe a beach ball brings you joy and for that I apologise.
5: Mm.
6: But maybe, let's play devil's advocate for a minute. Have you been at a concert and a beach ball's been irritating? Has that got in the way of you enjoying the show? Maybe you agree with her.
5: Metallica, there was a bunch of beach balls there. Big black Metallica beach balls.
6: Coldplay always make balls part of the show.
5: And AC/DC, there was some beach balls going around before the boys went on stage.
6: AC/DC and beach balls, that's a weird image as well, isn't it?
5: It is a little bit. And I kind of get what Shirley's saying. She's a goth, she's a punk, she's all that sort of stuff.
6: She's a dart.
5: So the beach culture for her, so it's not necessarily about the beach balls so much, but the culture. She's against the beach culture.
6: Well, then don't be at a music festival in the middle of the day.
5: Yeah.
6: So beach balls at concerts, do they pass the pub test?
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2: And Amanda Keller.
3: Let's get on down to the Jonesy Amanda Arms for the pub test today. Beach balls at concerts. Do they pass the pub test?
4: Well, the reason we're asking this question, who knew that they could be controversial? But Scottish rocker Shirley Manson from the band Garbage was at the... This was an incident at the Melbourne leg of the Good Things Festival on Friday. You know, before we play what she said, here's Garbage. You know her.
3: Yeah, and that's Garbage.
4: That's Garbage. So there she was singing, and someone, as often happens at an Australian festival, threw a beach ball around, and she didn't like it.
5: Douchebag with the balloon or the stupid beach balls, or the balls for that matter. It just makes me sad for you all that you actually think it's appropriate to come to a music festival and play beach ball. It makes me really sad. Do you know why? Because it's so disrespectful. Have you any idea what musicians f***ing have to do to come and play a festival like this? Like, it literally makes me want to beg people to go over there and punch you in the face. Oh, you're getting rid of the balloon now, yeah, you big f***ing.
3: So,
4: wow.
3: The heat got to her.
4: Wow.
3: But she doubled down.
5: Guy with your big f***ing beach ball. Ooh.
4: She said later on...
3: She's not a beach girl.
4: No, and she said, I hate the beeping beach. I make no apologies for getting annoyed at beach balls at shows. I joined a band because I wanted to listen to Susie and the Banshees and The Cure and be dark and beautiful.
3: Yeah.
4: But she said, why don't you just go listening to Spotify and tie your beach balls around like you're 10 years old? Last night at the Brisbane show, apparently, you know, lots of people, of course, in light of that, took beach balls.
3: Of course.
4: And the person who had that beach ball in Melbourne has been a fan of hers for years, been going to festivals and supporting her for years. There was no disrespect intended in the... He's not throwing a medicine ball in the air. And she has said...
3: Take a medicine ball. Well,
4: that'd be a flex if you could throw that around.
3: That's what Shannon Ponton takes.
4: She has said overnight... That why is all this? Because this has gone around the world now. She said, "Why are you making fuss when there are 20,000 Palestinian kids who are under the dirt?"
3: Yeah.
4: But then she concedes. She said, "Maybe a beach ball brings you joy, and for that I apologize." But maybe let's play devil's advocate for a minute. Have you been at a concert and a beach ball's been irritating? Has that got in the way of you enjoying the show? Maybe you agree with her.
3: Metallica, there was a bunch of beach balls there. Big black Metallica beach balls.
4: Coldplay always make balls part of the show.
3: And AC/DC, there was some beach balls going around before the boys went on stage.
4: Imagine AC/DC and beach balls. That's a weird image as well, isn't it?
3: It is a little bit. And I kind of get what Shirley's saying. She's a goth, she's a punk, she's all that sort of stuff.
4: She's a dart.
3: So the beach culture for her, so it's not necessarily about the beach balls so much, but the culture. She's against the beach culture.
4: Well, then don't be at a music festival in the middle of the day.
3: Yeah.
4: So beach balls at concerts, do they pass the pub test?
1: Brendan Jonesy Jones.
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3: We're not gonna take it.
4: I want you to get up right now.
3: I feel like I'm taking crazy pills.
4: Go to your windows, open them, and stick your head out and yell, I'm as mad as hell. We are not gonna take this anymore.
1: Indeed.
5: Shirley Manson, lead singer of Garbage, the Scottish rock band, or indie, what do we call them, punk band?
6: Yeah.
5: She was performing at the festival, the Melbourne leg of Good Things on Friday. Mm-hmm. It's an Australian music festival. In the middle of the day, a beach ball gets thrown around and she goes off.
7: Go with your big f***ing beach ball. Ooh.
6: I'm going to rush to Shirley's defence here. She's
5: Why?
6: A goth. She doesn't like the beach culture.
5: Well, then hang upside down like a bat at night.
6: Well, that's the thing. She's playing in the daytime hours, so she's not used to being out in the sunshine.
5: And this is also the nature, though, of an Australian festival. It's a good-natured thing. The guy who threw the beach ball and was tossing it around is a big festival goer. He's loved her band for years.
6: He's not just in it for the beach ball.
5: No, he's there for the music. But the beach ball says summer, it says fun, all of that stuff. She's missed the point on this, I think. But maybe you find beach balls at concerts irritating. So that's what we're asking you. Beach balls at concerts, do they pass the pub test?
8: Absolutely it passes the pub test. It's part of Aussie culture. And especially if you're at a concert in the middle of summer or during the day, of course you get to throw around a beach ball. Absolutely passes.
9: No, I don't like the idea of it. It's a distraction. I go see a concert, I want to hear and see the concert. However, could you imagine her going to a Rod Stewart concert and getting hit in the head with a soccer ball?
8: Yes, it does. I attend Lee Kernaghan. He had played Goodness Gracious Great Balls of Fire with a big red bouncing beach ball through the crowd, and everybody loves it. Definitely passes the pub test.
5: This theory had a hemorrhoid, remember?
6: Well, I remember watching Motley Crue and Vince Neil pass the kidney stone on stage.
5: Hit it to me.
6: I'll take the kidney stone.
5: Well, thank you for all your calls.
6: Thank you indeed.
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17: With the entertainment news that's fit to print, M. Gillespie is here. The Goop Guide is out.
18: Well, it's... First of all, Merry Christmas.
19: This is our last time with you on breakfast.
18: Our last ever breakfast.
19: I know,
18: time.
19: But you will be joining us next year on the drive
18: and
19: show.
18: And I'm so excited because I'm much better in the PM than I am in the AM.
19: Well, we're waiting to see if we are. I was wondering what the sentence was going there.
18: But it's Christmas, which means it's time for the Goop gift guide. Now, in case you are not across Goop, this is Gwyneth Paltrow's wellness empire, website, brand, lifestyle, everything. And each year the team releases this Christmas gift guide, which is completely ludicrous to the point of being hilarious, delicious. We obsess over it.
19: I do.
18: And I love to go through and find the weird and the wonderful. There are some ultra luxe and big ticket items, as there always are. There's an Hermes jukebox, which was price upon request, but I did a bit of stalking, a bit of digging. They retail for a starting at $550,000. So that's the biggest ticket item.
8: Whoa. Wow.
18: Then we've got a few $50,000 to $60,000 pieces of jewelry, boring, a Gucci portable pet bed for $1,300, which I think could work for you guys.
19: Wow.
18: Western hotels apparently have this trademarked bed. Their bed is so good that they have a registered trademark bed that you can buy your loved one this Christmas for $5,000. Or if you're more into ram horns, you can get a desk lighter, which is in a ram horn.
8: Yeah, so, right, yeah.
19: How much is that?
18: That one's only $1,100.
19: Okay, what a bargain.
18: Yeah, that's more of a bargain. There's a couple of quirkier, cheaper ones, some kitchen-themed oddities. My favourite this year is a pasta water candle. It's $105. But the website says this candle fills the air with notes of saline water and semolina wheat for a unique umami aroma.
19: So it's a candle that smells like pasta water.
18: Yeah. One of the cheapest smells that you can make in your home. Why not just spend $105?
17: She hasn't just repurposed her old veggie candle.
18: Possibly. There's a ceramic vessel, it's called, to put your honey in. That's $677.
19: What?
18: Yep. But let's get into, there's some naughty ones. There's some fun ones. There is a bondage-style advent calendar.
19: Oh. What do you get?
18: Well, the kinky advent calendar for the low price of $1,900 includes a red silk blindfold, gold plated handcuffs, like real gold, several meters of French bondage rope, and adhesive bondage tape.
17: Oh.
18: So tell them you love them this Christmas.
17: French bondage.
19: The 12 days of Christmas.
18: Jonesy, I thought this one would be good for you. There's a $250 lymphatic romper. This wellness onesie delivers graduated compression and has micro massage zones that follow your body's lymphatic pathways. I know you're all about the lymph nodes.
17: I am. Where are the nodes? Where are the massage nodes?
18: Where aren't they? And my present for Amanda, I think, is going to be the brain enhancement program in Koh Samui from only $10,500. Advanced neuroscience meets traditional healing practices.
19: Oh, wow.
18: So there you have it. And this one I think is good for the kids who are about to lose their social media. There's a smart typewriter. It's $1,600. They call it a distraction-free smart typewriter that saves your work digitally but won't let you online. It's kind of like a laptop that has no internet access.
19: Like a typewriter.
17: It's a typewriter.
18: Yeah, but there's no paper. Like, it doesn't, it's not tick, tick, tick, tick.
17: Yeah.
18: It's not quite like that. It's more just a simple keyboard. Oh. So there's that. And if you were continuing your stint in breakfast radio, you'd need this one. It's a stuffed pillow that's embroidered, $120. It says, please leave by 9. But you guys can party till dawn now.
19: I know.
17: Oh, no.
19: I mean, AM.
17: I mean, I just realised that now I don't have the excuse if I got to go to bed early. What am I going to do?
18: No. Well, you can just say, I've got to go home and put my lymphatic onesie on.
17: Yes.
18: Merry
17: I want a diagram. Thank you, Em.
18: Merry Christmas.
17: We'll catch you next year. Em Gillespie from the Daily Oz.
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4: Last week we spoke about this jewellery thief in New Zealand.
5: Oh, yeah.
4: He stole a $28,000 pendant.
5: There's only like 50 in the world.
4: There's not many of these pendants. It's like a Fabergé egg pendant. He stole it. The way he stole it was kind of unique. I don't think you'll see this in an Ocean's 11 franchise. He swallowed it.
5: Now with added sieve.
4: So, after 6 days of closely watching the man, the coppers over in New Zealand have retrieved the pendant.
5: 6 days?
4: 6 days.
5: It took him 6 days to get it out.
4: Yeah, that's like you when you went to Japan.
5: Travel's very binding.
4: A photo supplied by New Zealand's police showed a gloved hand holding the recovered pendant and its long gold chain.
5: But he swallowed the chain.
4: As well, with an intact price tag.
5: Have you got a picture?
4: Yeah, he's got the price tag as well.
5: Wow. Well, he had to do it quickly.
4: Has it got a card? Read the card. So,
5: would you want it now?
4: Well, we talked about it.
5: It'd like need that, a big discount.
4: It's like those coffees. Yeah, you
5: know. They're more expensive when they've been passed through the alimentary canal of a monkey.
4: Did he go to Goldmark just around the corner?
5: Around the back?
4: It writes itself. Police
5: see,
4: said.
5: So you can always see carrots in the spew. Maybe it's the same in your number two.
4: There's 28 carrots
5: in
4: this thing.
5: Yeah, that's right.
4: The police said he pooped it out without any medical intervention.
5: Really? So they waited for that long?
4: That long. No word on the iPad he nicked as well. I
5: know. Need a bigger sieve.
4: It would have been kind of satisfying coming out, though.
5: It feels great.
4: Back again swallowing more stuff.
5: After 4 days.
4: Yeah, okay. Yeah, I've swallowed some more stuff, officer.
5: And a bangle.
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1: Who better to talk to from Cancer Council SA than the Senior Manager for Prevention, Christine Morris? 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
1: Morning, it's Brooke Seychelle with your 6 o'clock news. Police have made a fresh appeal for motorists to take extra care and drive to the conditions following a horror few weeks on our roads. We've already lost 61 lives on SA roads this year, compared to 40 at the same time last year. That includes 5 on York Mid-North roads. Inspector Mick Turnbull from the Traffic Services Branch says people not wearing seatbelts and dangerous road use, including speeding, have contributed to the trauma.
2: We have safety features in vehicles, but sometimes people are getting alerts and getting distracted from the actual task, which is actually driving.
1: Meanwhile, a Port Augusta teenager has lost the keys to his ute after allegedly turning Rotary Park into his own skid pan. Police were called to reports of vehicles driving on the grass on Friday night and found extensive tyre marks across the park. The 17-year-old's ute was impounded for 28 days and he'll be summoned to the youth court at a later date. Recreational fishers can once again cast their line for King George Whiting in the Gulf of St. Vincent waters and around Kangaroo Island. Following updated scientific advice, the state government has lifted a seasonal closure a month earlier than planned. The restriction was introduced in May as part of the algal bloom recovery program to protect spawning fish. And a busy few months are ahead for 2 York Peninsula jetties. Repairs on the Ardrossan jetty are progressing well and it's expected to reopen in August. At Edith Berg, work crews will move in later this month ahead of major upgrades, with the jetty set to close from July 24 for an extended repair program.
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3: Hi there, I'm Matt McDonald. China's issued a warning to Australia after the historic defence alliance signed with Fiji. Beijing says it does not engage in geopolitical rivalry, but has warned Australia not to harm its interests in the Pacific. It comes as China launched a ballistic missile test in the Pacific, just hours after the deal with Fiji was signed. A Melbourne football player is being remembered as an exceptional young man after succumbing to severe head injury suffered in a local game on the weekend. 27-year-old Nathan Fitzgerald had his life support turned off yesterday following the horror incident on Saturday. And Donald Trump is defending asking FIFA to review the red card given to US striker Phelan Balogun. Football bosses overturned it after Trump's call, freeing him up to play in today's clash with Belgium. Trump says it was the right move.
4: We got to have our best players, and Belgium's got a great team, by the way. We got to have our best players, and they have to have their best. And if we win or we lose, it's fair.
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3: Alex de Minaur admits his loss at Wimbledon is gut-wrenching. The Demon went down in straight sets to Italy's Flavia Cabolli in their round of 16 clash. The Blues and Maroons will go through their final paces today ahead of the State of Origin decider with their captain's runs at Suncorp Stadium. And Pies star Braden Maynard insists there was no malice in the big brawl in Saturday's clash with the Suns. Maynard avoided suspension for making contact with the umpire, copping a fine instead. That's the latest news and sport.
0: 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At 5CS, we know better. It's why we're keeping news right here. Sure, we'll bring you updates from around the world, the country and the state. 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
5: Sunny today. On the waters, easterly winds to 15 knots, seas around 1 metre. Top temps, Clare Valley, 13. Wyala 16, York Peninsula 17, Roxby Downs 18, Port Augusta, Port Pirie 19. If you're heading to Adelaide today, mostly sunny with a top of 17. Tomorrow, partly cloudy, top temps ranging from 15 in the Clare Valley to 18 in Port Augusta. 7 past 6 in Gladstone, 5.
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5: Good morning and welcome to the show. Jordan Curtis on your radio this morning as we get ready for another cold start. It is Tuesday, halfway through the week, and that means today we catch up with Michelle Baltazar, Editor-in-Chief at Money Magazine, going to talk electricity prices, which I'm sure is a topic close to home for many of us, as it never seems to get any cheaper, electricity bill, that's to say the least. So we'll get to that in the in the 7 o'clock hour after 7:30. Plenty more to talk about today as well. I reckon we can just get stuck into some music and get our big breakfast underway.
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0: 16 past 6, you're on The Big Breakfast. Jordan Curtis with you this morning, and it's a bit of a sad tale from the weekend, and I'm sure we've all heard about it, but the young football player who unfortunately copped a knock to the head while playing in Victoria, and it was a knee to the head in part of, I guess, the play of football. High contact, accidental contact happens. But in going down after being hit in the head, he also hit his head again on the cricket pitch in the middle of the ground, which, of course, many of our ovals across regional communities will have. A lot of ovals now will have a hard wicket, a concrete pitch, rather than turf wickets, on account of the fact that it is a heck of a lot cheaper to maintain, rather than putting lots of time and water into the oval. So it is an unfortunate series of events, and unfortunately, this young man Nathan Fitzgerald has passed away as a result of his head injuries, which is just, it's tragic to say the least. And as someone who umpires football, so I spend a lot of time running around these ovals and do have cricket pitches at times to avoid in the middle of the pitch. It is something I think about, just like the injury concerns that come along with a slab of concrete. I know Chinnery Park for West Augusta, they cover theirs in sand. That seems to work effectively enough. There's others that will put artificial turf over the top and try to block it off as best they can. But it is something that is always an obstacle. And you can tell that football players in the act of the game will try to avoid the middle, will try and avoid the cricket pitch as best as possible. Rightly so, because even just for getting tackled and having your body hit that, not just your head, but having your body hit a concrete slab, probably not the most comfortable thing in the world either. So I know when I'm throwing the ball up for a ruck contest, I do tend to avoid the middle as well, just so people aren't coming down landing on, well, either sand at Chinnery Park for West Augusta's home grounds or any other cricket pitch, really. It's just a series of tragic events, and you never want to see it. It's a risk of the football game, especially just that initial head knock as well, a knee to the head, which you would think would rule someone out for concussion at the very least for the rest of the game. High contacts happen, accidental contacts happen, and there's not much. It's just the game of football. It is a high-risk sport. So I know we do enjoy it, we do love it, and it is great fun to watch, but yeah, I don't think you really appreciate how great of a risk the sport that we love is until something like this happens. So, no, he's a big loss for his community, and apparently a big loss for the school he was working at as well. He was quite loved by his students and staff, so yeah, sad story, and I'm sure we'll be thinking of this potential incident for a while to come, especially whenever we have games scheduled on ovals with concrete cricket pitches through the middle.
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2: 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And it's rainfast in 1 hour. Morava Star. 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Search Morava Star from Syngenta for more information.
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0: 20 past 6 on The Big Breakfast. Jordan Curtis with you. And don't forget, the secret sound is up for grabs. $115 is the prize today. It goes up by $5 each day that someone doesn't guess correctly. And we'll be playing after 8:30. If you can tell me what that noise is, 8004-8133. It's a bit of a head-scratcher, I know. A lot of people throwing out car-related ideas, and I don't necessarily hate that. But specificity is the key to winning the the secret sounds. And as the prize gets larger, I know it's going to be a bit more of a head-scratcher as more guesses come in and more guesses are wrong. But hey, that's how the game works. We want to make it as tricky as possible. It's more satisfying when you win it that way.
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0: 28 past 6, you're on The Big Breakfast. Jordan Curtis with you today. It's about time we toasted a double shot. That's two songs, one common theme. It's coming your way right up after the 6:30 news.
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3: 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That adds up. And it's rainfast in 1 hour. Morava Star. 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
4: Hey, it's Brooke Sanchel with your local news. A Mid-North man has been arrested after police allegedly found meth during a search at the Cadell Training Centre. Officers say around 50 grams of the drug was found in a vehicle parked at the facility on Sunday. They subsequently searched his property in Spalding, allegedly uncovering a firearm, ammunition and more drugs. The 40-year-old has been charged with multiple offences and faced court in Berry yesterday. The state's rising road toll has got police appealing for drivers to be more considerate of the road rules and each other. Our roads have claimed 61 lives so far this year, 40 more than the same time last year. Two of those fatalities happening on Far North roads. Inspector Mick Turnbull of the Traffic Services Branch says a majority of the fatalities have been outside the metro areas.
5: 60% of fatal road crashes have been in regional areas.
4: New research has found we're largely unprepared for future algal blooms. A study from Flinders Uni and ANU survey of more than 1,000 people found significant gaps in public awareness of coastal environmental disasters. Researchers say stronger education and community preparedness will be critical as algal blooms become more likely due to climate change and environmental pressures. And Port Pirie's 150th birthday celebrations are set to shine at this year's Sala Winter Festival. The popular event returns to Memorial Park next month, bringing together local history, live entertainment, cultural performances and plenty of family-friendly activities. Organisers say the festival will celebrate both the city's rich past and its very bright future. It kicks off on August 1st.
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6: Hi there, I'm Matt McDonald. New Zealand and Japan have joined criticism of China's ballistic missile test in the Pacific. The test came just hours after the signing of a new defence alliance between Australia and Fiji. Meantime, the PM is now turning his attention to the Solomon Islands as he continues his week of Pacific diplomacy. A footballer who suffered tragic head injuries during a local game in Melbourne has died in hospital. 27-year-old teacher Nathan Fitzgerald is being remembered as an exceptional man who brought warmth and kindness to every part of his life. Ukraine President Volodymyr Zelensky is calling on NATO to take strong decisions at this week's summit in Turkey after a massive Russian missile strike on Kyiv. 68 missiles and more than 350 drones were fired yesterday, killing at least 23 people. And drama surrounding Prince Harry's visit to the UK. It had been reported he'd accepted an invitation to stay at Buckingham Palace, but the palace is denying that because he apparently took too long to confirm.
1: 5CS, your sport now.
6: Alex Di Meno's run at Wimbledon has come to an end, beaten in straight sets by Italy's Flavio Cabolli. Maroon's hooker Harry Grant insists there's no complacency going into tomorrow night's Origin decider. Queensland will go into the clash as favourites after their dominant performance in Game 2. And the AFL Umpires Association is calling for players to be suspended if they make contact with an official. hitting out at the league's handling of the Suns Pies melee, with players escaping with fines. That's the latest in news and sport.
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2: Sunny today. On the waters, easterly winds to 15 knots, seas around 1 metre. Top temps, Clare Valley 13, Whyalla 16, York Peninsula 17, Roxby Downs 18, Port Augusta, Port Pirie 19. If you're heading to Adelaide today, mostly sunny with a top of 17. Tomorrow, partly cloudy, top temps ranging from 15 in the Clare Valley to 18 in Port Augusta. 25 to 7 in Blyth, 6.
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2: Hope you're having a great start to your morning. It's a little bit chilly. I've just had to duck out during the news break there to go make myself a coffee, try to warm myself up from the inside. If the outside's not doing the job so far. And, you know, give me a little bit of a caffeine boost to get me through the show. I didn't stay up late or get up early, however you want to look at it, to watch cricket finals this morning. So I fully rested and ready to go for the Big Breakfast today, including our toast of a double shot. Two songs, one common theme. It's coming your way next. I could dedicate it to the unfortunate Michael Voss, celebrating his 51st birthday today. Of course, since he left the Carlton Footy Club, they have not lost a game, which couldn't be said before he left. Which, again, unfortunate Michael Voss that his team get up now that he's no longer at the helm. But that's not what I'm going to toast a double shot to. In fact, what I'm going to toast a double shot to is going to be... It is the benchmark for best things. Anything that is invented that is, you know, extraordinary, it gets compared to this invention from almost 100 years ago. We'll get to that next.
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0: 20 to 7, you're on the Big Breakfast. Jordan Curtis is my name, and we're together up until 9 o'clock, of course, and we're at that time of morning where we toast a double shot. Two songs, one common theme.
1: The Big Breakfast. Toast to a double shot.
0: Today's toast to a double shot. We're heading all the way back to 1928 when a little invention that became the benchmark for best things. It was sold for the very first time, sliced bread. It was sold in Missouri. A baking company decided to start pre-slicing the bread so that people didn't have to do it at home. And I tell you what, it probably made life a lot easier, at least mornings a little bit quicker for those people buying their bread. And getting the slice even. It wasn't something you had to stress about. It's a hard task. I don't know if you've tried to do it, getting a loaf of bread and trying to slice a bit off without going sideways and getting a weird diagonal, having a really thin bit, having a bit which tapers out and ends halfway down the slice. Sliced bread, it made life so much more simple for those of us who are terrible at slicing bread ourselves. And the invention, or the sale of sliced bread at the very least, finding its way to 100 years old in a couple of years' time. That's incredible. But our first toast to a double shot, we're starting with a slice of heaven. Dave Dobbin with Herbs for sliced bread this morning. Hey.

Today's toast to a double shot, dedicated to sliced bread, one of the best things that has been invented and sold to the public. Since 1928 is when it first went on sale over there in America, and I'm sure it didn't take long for the concept of sliced bread to catch on when other bread companies realized, hey, this is a pretty good idea. And now you can go to places like Baker's Delight, they slice it right there in their little slicing machine. You can choose the width of the slice as well, the thickness, and you don't have to worry about it at all. It's not something you have to deal with in your own home, and as far as, you know, stress around making a sandwich goes and getting inconsistent slices of bread, and nobody wants that when making a sandwich. You want it to be uniform, you want it to be the same, because you don't want anything distracting from the substance of the sandwich. If the bread's out of whack, that's distracting from the substance of the sandwich. It turns out I'm a sandwich snob. So let's keep moving on with our toast to a double shot. Now we know that sliced bread is the benchmark. Everything that comes next that is a good idea is labelled the best thing since sliced bread. So here's Boom Crash Opera with The Best Thing.

0: 10 to 7 on the Big Breakfast, Jordan Curtis on your radio this morning, and we've seen a bit of a dip in the property markets over the last month or so. And I guess it comes down to a lot of factors, cost of living, for example, interest rates on the rise, not a lot of people willing to take on home loans at the moment because it is that much more expensive. Maybe housing just getting more expensive as well. And of course, the changes the government have introduced around capital gains tax and negative gearing, probably putting a bit of ice on the property investment game. And so we are seeing property auction clearances drop, which probably suggests that maybe we do have less investors in the market. Now, that of course will result in probably a little bit of a housing price downturn, which for people buying, great news. People selling, probably frustrating news. But there's always going to be a winner and loser in any kind of transaction. And dare say, with the growth that we've seen in the property markets over the last few years since COVID, and you know, prices have really shot up, the minimal downturn in prices that we've seen of late is probably one that for the most part, the market can ride out, and who knows, we might see an extra bump and jump in the not too distant future when more people start to buy houses because prices are starting to low, then we'll see prices start to buy up again as more competition hits the market. Again, there's a lot of factors here. I doubt it's very much the government's fault initially when it comes to their capital gains tax and negative gearing changes. I doubt we would have felt the impact of that so suddenly, whether it be markets, confidence or whatnot. But, you know, it's Tom Venning, our local member for Grey, he does say the more you tax something, the less you have of it. So if you're going to be taxing property investors more, maybe we're going to have less property investors. And in the end, that's kind of the ideal situation for first home buyers, because it means less competition for houses, which means lower prices. So we'll have to wait and see. These kinds of stories are always depending on your point of view, whether you're buying or whether you're selling. And at the moment, if you're buying, you're probably watching the housing prices slowly come down a little bit. You're probably quite happy to see that news.
1: On a warm summer's evening, on a train bound for nowhere, met up with a gambler. We were both too tired to sleep, so we took turns of staring out the window at the darkness till boredom overtook us.

0: 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Let's talk World Cup after seven.
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10: Hey, it's Brooke Seychelle with your local news. Well, a night at Rotary Park in Port Augusta has ended with a trip to court on the cards for a local teenager. Police allege the 17-year-old damaged the park by doing donuts in a ute on Friday night. The vehicle has since been impounded and the driver will front court at a later date, while an 18-year-old man has also been hit with an expiation notice. Meanwhile, a North Moonta man has lost his license after being caught speeding on the Copper Coast Highway. Police allegedly detecting the driver doing 160 k's in a 100 zone near South Hummocks on Saturday. The 26-year-old man was reported for driving at excessive speed and will front court at a later date. There's good news for South Australian fishers these school holidays, with King George Whiting back on the menu across all state waters. A temporary spawning closure linked to the algal bloom recovery effort has ended earlier than planned, following updated scientific evidence. Recreational fishers can now once again target whiting in the Spencer Gulf and Gulf St. Vincent, with existing bag and boat limits still applying. It's a busy time for the York Peninsula Council, with one jetty getting ready to reopen while another is preparing for a close. Ardrossan Jetty is expected back in action next month as repair works near completion. Over at Edithburgh, major upgrade works are about to begin, with the jetty closing later this month while repairs are carried out. And the countdown is on for one of Port Pirie's biggest community events, with just a month to go until the Sala Winter Festival returns. This year's festival has extra significance as part of the city's 150th anniversary celebrations, with live music, arts, culture, food, markets and family activities all set to feature. The day-long event takes over Memorial Park on August 1st.
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11: Hi there, I'm Matt McDonald. Security experts say China's ballistic missile test in the Pacific is clearly a message to Australia and our neighbours. The test came just hours after Australia and Fiji signed a new defence alliance. Dr. Connor Graham's told Nine it's more than just a coincidence.
12: This one to come just a couple of hours after we signed these treaties, it sends a clear message. It's a military flex from China right after Australia's diplomatic flex.
11: A Melbourne footballer and teacher is being remembered as an exceptional man after succumbing to head injuries suffered in a local game. 27-year-old Nathan Fitzgerald passed away in hospital last night, just days after suffering three head knocks. And Donald Trump has confirmed he personally asked FIFA to overturn the red card given to US striker Phalarin Balogun. Trump says the red card was unfair.
13: It's one thing to penalise somebody for the game,
5: But how do you penalize them for a game that hasn't been played yet? It's very unfair. You can't do that. So, yes, I asked for a review by FIFA.
9: 5CS, your sport now.
11: Spain has advanced to the World Cup quarterfinals with a 1-0 win over Portugal.
13: Spain are through. The derby in Dallas with this Iberian flavour has gone the way of the bigger nation.
11: That's the call on SBS. Scores were locked at nil-all for most of the game before Spain finally broke the deadlock in the first minute of stoppage time. And Alex de Minaur is out of Wimbledon, beaten in the round of 16 in straight sets by Italy's Flavio Cavoli. That's the latest news and sport.
14: Hey guys, it's Wilksy here. After 30-odd years of fishing Spencer Gulf, I reckon I know a thing or two. How about you join myself and Jordan Curtis at 8:15 Friday mornings for the Spencer Gulf Fishing Show? 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
15: Sunny today. On the waters, easterly winds to 15 knots, seas around 1 metre. Top temps, Clare Valley 13, Whyalla 16, York Peninsula 17, Roxby Downs 18, Port Augusta, Port Pirie 19. If you're heading to Adelaide today, mostly sunny with a top of 17. Tomorrow, partly cloudy, top temps ranging from 15 in the Clare Valley to 18 in Port Augusta. 7:05 in Oruru, 6.
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15: Jordan Curtis with you this morning as we get into the second hour of the program. And I know the Socceroos are knocked out of the World Cup, but that doesn't mean we can't just still appreciate all the soccer that's going on. But I think this week a little less attention's being paid to the actual gameplay as the off-field kind of nonsense. Like FIFA just throwing out their charter, throwing out their rules and regulations, and bending over backwards for the United States in what is probably the latest and most obvious point of sucking up to the president over there. So talk about the situation next, because I think, well, you know, there are some footy clubs that you feel like get some special treatment from the AFL. It's essentially that on a much larger scale. We'll get to it next.
9: From the Steel City to the Copper Coast, the Big Breakfast with Jordan Curtis on 5CS and 5AU. Better music and more of it.

10 to 7 on the Big Breakfast. Jordan Curtis with you this morning. And we're looking at the World Cup, which unfortunately the Socceroos are no longer a part of, but doesn't mean we can't still, I guess, get some sort of entertainment out of it. Although the big drama this week isn't so much about on-field decisions, but off-field decisions. A striker for the United States, a man who in their last game had taken the ankle out of an opposition player, got given a red card on field, which means he's out of the rest of the tournament, but he has been the United States' best player. He scored a bunch of their goals. He's a reason why they are as deep into the tournament as they are. So when they come up against Belgium this week, they are going to be down star player. That is, of course, until the White House intervenes, calls up the FIFA organization and the president of FIFA and demands, implores, just really throws their weight around to get the suspension put off. So what FIFA have done is they've deferred it until after the tournament, which, I don't know, if I was going up against the US and their best player was going to be able to play because of interference from the government of the host nation, I'd be pretty peeved, especially because it is the host nation who gets the special treatment here. So Belgium, of course, have appealed this decision, and the organization, FIFA, have denied their appeal. So essentially, America's getting special treatments. And dare say, we're probably on a very long road, so a very short road, to the United States winning a World Cup, because dare say, if they're getting this special treatment now, who's to say they're not going to get special treatment all the way through the finals and into the big final? And I guess we'll have to wait and see what kind of referee interference we get, but this does feel like a big old setup to suck up to Donald Trump, of all people. So there's a lot of outrage going on in the soccer world at the moment over this. And I know the contact on the player whose ankle was stamped on, you know, was accidental. It didn't look intentional, but rules are rules. Red cards are red cards. And it's in the spirit of the game to accept your fate. And I'm pretty sure governments aren't allowed to interfere with these kinds of decisions. And the fact that the White House has called up the FIFA to try and influence the decision, going by FIFA's own rules, should see the United States ruled out of the tournament. But that's not going to happen, is it? So, just as well, Australia's not in the mix anymore, because I think if this was something that would impact a game for Australia, there'd be a lot of outrage. It's like when certain players get the good bloke defence in their favour with the tribunal reviews in the AFL, and it seems that some clubs get fairer, more lenient kind of rulings than others. Yeah, so we're very well familiar with this kind of behaviour, but it is next level when you're getting the president of all people, allegedly, calling up to plead the case for his team and influence decisions from an independent organisation.

0: 17 past 7 on The Big Breakfast with Jordan Curtis. And while we're talking about sports and what's happening in the background, it looks like the Sandful Players Association have avoided strike action. There's been a lot of negotiation between players and the league over pay. At the moment, Sandful players aren't exactly compensated all that well for their time. It is treated like a part-time job, and I guess it is technically a part-time job. They play on weekends, they train during the week, but I'm sure they've all got jobs outside of their Sandful commitments. But, you know, it is a big time commitment, and maybe pay just doesn't go as far as it once did. We'll have to, I guess, wait and see what's the agreements and discussions between players and leagues happen between now and then. But industrial action was on the cards. It's now, I guess, been ruled out. But what would that look like? Player union players just refusing to play Sandful for the week? And do we just have teams not play? Do we have players crossing the picket line to get their opportunity at a Sandful league level? Do we just call off a round of football as a result? But essentially, a survey of members found that they do earn on average about $8 an hour before tax for their work on the footy field and at training. And if you were asked to work $8 an hour, you'd probably be looking for another job, surely. So you can understand why there are frustrations from the players in the Sandful, but maybe the Sandful is also not quite the powerhouse it used to be, not getting the attendance that it used to get, so not pulling in as much money as it once did. So that maybe they're a little concerned about that side of things. But no, I dare say, this one's probably going to go on a little bit longer until they can sort it out with just how much money is being shared around for the players within the association, within the league, and hopefully we can come to a space where people playing Sandful were actually quite happy to play Sandful and compensated fairly for playing Sandful. It is top-level football. It's the next rung down from the AFL, so you'd expect some sort of competitive and fair pay scheme to be involved.
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0: 21 past 7 on The Big Breakfast. It's 2 in Peterborough. Feels like minus 2. Very chilly start to the day in Peterborough. Top of 14 today, though, so the sun will come out and shine and warm things up eventually. Coming your way next, we're going to have a look at this day throughout history.
1: It's another serving of The Big Breakfast with Jordan Curtis on 5CS and 5AU. Better music and more of it.

0: 23 past 7, Big Breakfast. Jordan Curtis with you today, and it's time now to have a look at this day throughout the years.
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4: Moments that shaped history on The Big Breakfast.
0: On this day, back in 1928, sliced bread was sold for the very first time and has been the best thing ever since. The first pizza place opened up in Australia on this day in 1961. It was Toto's Pizza House there in Carlton. On this day, Led Zeppelin performed their last official concert in Berlin back in 1980. And all the way back in 1990, the three tenors, Luciano Pavarotti, Placido Domingo and Jose Carreras, performed together for the very first time in Rome, the supergroup of opera. On this day, Leighton Hewitt won the Wimbledon men's final in 2002, just the age of 21. Definitely one of the best tennis products Australia has produced. And that is what happened on this day throughout history.
4: Across the Spencer Gulf and the Mid-North, The Big Breakfast with Jordan Curtis on 5CS and 5AU. Better music and more of it.

0: 29 past 7, you're on The Big Breakfast. Jordan Curtis with you this morning after 7.30. Michelle Badazar, Editor-in-Chief with Money Magazine.
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4: Hey, it's Brooke Seychelle with your local news. Police have charged a Mid-North man following an investigation at the Cadell Correctional Facility. Officers allegedly located meth and drug paraphernalia inside a vehicle parked at the site on Sunday. A further search was conducted at the man's home in Spalding, allegedly uncovering firearms, ammunition and more drugs. The 40-year-old man has been charged with a number of drug and firearm offences and was refused police bail. He faced court yesterday. Meanwhile, police fear vehicle safety features could be distracting drivers from the task at hand. They're appealing for motorists to take more care after the loss of 61 lives on the state's roads so far this year, seven of those across York Mid-North and Far North roads. Inspector Mick Turnbull of the Traffic Services Branch says distraction can be a big contributor.
5: That's certainly part of the fatal five, yes, and it goes to all sort of mobile phone use, whether it's alerts going off on your smartwatch, all those sorts of things are all part of that distraction.
4: This comes as a 26-year-old man has been clocked speeding on the Copper Coast Highway over the weekend. Police say the driver was doing 160Ks in a 100 zone near South Hummocks on Saturday evening. The North Moonta man's now lost his licence for 6 months and was reported for driving at excessive speed. Communities may need to play a bigger role in responding to future algal blooms. Researchers at Flinders and ANU say our country has a strong history of volunteer emergency organisations. Similar community-led approaches could help prepare for future coastal environmental disasters. Last year's statewide toxic algal bloom that spread across the SA coastline cost more than $250 million, with losses to the fishing industry and tourism operators. And a busy few months ahead for two York Peninsula jetties. Repairs on the Ardrossan jetty are progressing well and it's expected to reopen in August. At Edithburgh, work crews will move in later this month ahead of major upgrades, with the jetty set to close from July 24 for an extended repair program. And making news around the state this morning, a mid-flight technical issue has forced a light plane to make an emergency landing at Parafield Airport. The aircraft was able to land safely and taxi away from the runway, while engine oil pressure issues are being investigated. Meanwhile, PERSA is investigating two suspected bird flu cases as more sick birds are found on SA beaches. A giant petrel was discovered near Port Elliot over the weekend, while a sick bird was also spotted at Glenelg Beach yesterday. And a code blue extreme winter weather response is still active across SA. The move helps people sleeping rough to stay warm and dry during severe weather conditions.
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6: Hi there, I'm Matt McDonald. The opposition is backing the government's calls for a please explain from China after it tested a long-range missile in the Pacific. The test happened just hours after Australia signed a new defence alliance with Fiji. Shadow Defence Minister James Patterson has told Nine China should outline its reasons for the test.
7: We were given incredibly minimal notice of this exercise, just 2 hours. That's slightly better than the Tasman Sea exercises in February last year, where no notice at all was given. But I think China must understand Australia's perspective that this is unwelcome.
6: Economists warn the federal government's 5% deposit scheme has been pushing up house prices. According to The Guardian, there's been an influx of high-income earners accessing the scheme since the income cap was scrapped. Melbourne football player Nathan Fitzgerald's being remembered as an exceptional young man after succumbing to severe head injuries suffered in a local game on the weekend. And the Royal Commission into Anti-Semitism will continue grilling social media giants with TikTok and YouTube to give evidence today.
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6: The World Cup career of Cristiano Ronaldo is over after Portugal were knocked out of the tournament. Spain winning this morning 1-0 to advance to the quarters. Alex de Minaur admits his loss at Wimbledon is gut-wrenching. The Demon going down in straight sets to Italy's Flavio Cavoli. And the Maroons and Blues will have their captain's run at Suncorp Stadium today ahead of tomorrow night's Origin decider. Ethan Strange will take his place in the Blues squad.

0: how you want to know what's happening today from as far away as New York and London to as close as Port Broughton and Jamestown. We're focused on you. 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
2: Sunny today. On the waters, easterly winds to 15 knots, seas around 1 metre. Top temps, Clare Valley, 13. Wyala 16, York Peninsula 17, Roxby Downs 18, Port Augusta, Port Pirie 19. If you're heading to Adelaide today, mostly sunny with a top of 17. Tomorrow, partly cloudy, top temps ranging from 15 in the Clare Valley to 18 in Port Augusta. 25 to 8 in Port Broughton, 3.
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2: Hope you're having a great start to your Tuesday morning now that we are officially halfway through the program for today. And next up we'll hear from Michelle Baltazar, Editor-in-Chief with Money Magazine. Unfortunately, some last-minute complications. Haven't been able to get it for the program this morning, but we'll listen back to our chat last week about tax time now that we are officially in a new tax year, and that means new tax changes have come into play. So we'll hear more about that coming your way next.
1: Help yourself to more Big Breakfast with Jordan Curtis on 5CS and 5AU. 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

0: It's The Big Breakfast, Jordan Curtis with you today, and this week we are officially halfway through the year, which means the start of a new financial year. I'm joined by Michelle Baltazar, Editor-in-Chief with Money Magazine. How are you?
1: I'm good, Jordan. Thanks for having me.
0: So tax time is really, really close now. We're going to start, well, if you haven't already, start thinking about your tax return and hopefully a nice little tax refund. It's a magical time of the year for the finance side of things.
1: Absolutely. I'm actually quite surprised by this, but something like 3 in 5 Aussies are already prepared for tax time. So they've got all their admin sorted. And I think it has to do with the fact that there are a few tax apps out there now that you can use. But I thought everyone's doing things last minute, but we're more organized.
0: I know. I use the ATO app because you can put in your deductions throughout the year. So you don't have to do it all at once. You can just, rack them up, you can put them in the system. So that's been helpful for me.
1: That's good. It's quite a friendly app. It's quite straightforward.
0: Yeah. And

0: friendly isn't a word people tend to describe the ATO with, so yeah, at least they got something right with the app. One of the big changes this financial year will be the, I guess, the automatic $1,000 deductions.
1: Yes, it's one of the many changes. So when we say new financial year, new finance resolutions, this time it is for real. There are so many changes from July 1, from the income tax cuts, and as you've mentioned, the tax deduction. So this is really good for those who may have lost a receipt or two. But from the July 1, 2026-2027 tax year, there is an automatic $1,000 instant tax deduction. But here's the thing that everyone needs to know. One, you can choose one or the other. So you either have all your receipts or you pick this. So if you think you have more than $1,000, in tax deductions, you do have to still track all your receipts.
0: Right. So if you don't want to, I guess, risk the audit and not be prepared for, I guess, more scrutiny on your tax return, you might just want to go for that 1,000 instant tax deduction. I guess that probably helps the tax office themselves, you know, instead of going after smaller deduction claims, they can just say, well, everyone gets a blanket $1,000.
1: Oh, it makes absolute sense. So if let's take the example of a someone who's working casual and maybe they bought a pair of shoes for work, or maybe they've done a course for under $400. So now they're looking at claiming tax for $600. But they've lost their receipt somehow. So now you can do that under the umbrella of the $1,000 instant tax deduction. But then you might have someone who probably uses their car to drive from client to client, but who knows how to calculate, right, the tax deductions for that. So again, they can use this. So there are many ways you can use this instant tax deductions, for sure.
0: We'll take a quick break. We're chatting with Michelle Baltazar, Editor-in-Chief with Money Magazine, about the tax changes coming into play as of July 1st, tomorrow. We'll get to that next.
2: From the Flinders Ranges to the Clare Valley, The Big Breakfast with Jordan Curtis on 5CS and 5AU. Better music and more of it.

0: It's the Big Breakfast. Jordan Curtis with you this morning, and we're talking with Michelle Baltazar, Editor-in-Chief with Money Magazine, about tax changes as of July 1st. And we're just talking about the $1,000 instant tax deduction. So the average tax deduction is currently $2,700. So that $1,000 window is well below that. But if you don't want to go to the effort of making all your deductions, it's an option there. But it's also important to note that it's not for our tax return that we're doing right now, but for the next financial year, the 26-27 financial year, is that right?
1: Absolutely. So, no, unfortunately not. This is for the next financial year. Currently, we're still under the existing rules. So there are also a couple of tax concessions. For example, the automatic $300, so anything under $300, again, depending on your personal situation. And if you're a student and you're working, the normal concessions apply. But yeah, still not effective for this year. It's from next year.
0: Which is always, I guess, a little bit confusing, because I know there's a refund or a rebate of some sort, which I know the government spoke about recently, which is being pushed back until maybe the not this next financial year, but 27-28 as well. So all these things always seem to be in the future sometime.
1: I know. I mean, the thing is, it's good that it is, so then you can prepare for it. You can look at your options. But for those of us who are looking at opening the shoebox and figuring out our receipts, we're still stuck with the current rules.
0: And from this next financial year as well, it's when higher taxes on super balances, those extremely big super balances, $3 million and more, that comes into play.
1: Yes. So if you're one of those people who have saved a little bit of money on super, the big thing about superannuation is that you're effectively getting taxed at 15% on your balance. But from next year, if you've got savings of more than $3 million, then your tax rate goes up to 30%. If you have savings of over $10 million, then your tax rate goes up to 40%. The reason for this, quite obvious. You don't want superannuation to be a tax haven. You want it to be used for its purpose, which is to help encourage people to save more. But once you're at that $3 million mark or that $10 million mark, I think it's fair to see those changes on the tax rate.
0: No worries. Well, we'll leave it there. Michelle, thanks for your time today.
1: No worries. Thanks for having me.
0: It's Michelle Baltazar, Editor-in-Chief with Money Magazine on The Big Breakfast.
2: 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This ain't no-

0: 7 to 8 on The Big Breakfast. Jordan Curtis with you today. Let's say happy birthday.
1: Maccas, Whyalla, Port Augusta, Port Pirie and Kadena.
0: Happy birthday if you are celebrating today. You share your birthday with one quarter of the Beatles. Ringo Starr, born in 1940, was their drummer, of course. Bill Oddie, one third of the Goodies, born in the Stand, England, 1941. Bit of a favourite of my family, the Goodies. Shelley Duvall, born in 1949, an actor, of course. Best known for a role in The Shining and as Olive Oil in the Popeye movie alongside Robin Williams. And, of course, Michael Voss, celebrating his 51st birthday, the former coach of the Carlton Footy Club.
1: Maccas, Whyalla, Port Augusta, Port Pirie and Kadena. The Big Breakfast with Jordan on 1044 5CS and 97.9 5AU.

0: 3 to 8 on The Big Breakfast with Jordan Curtis. After 8 o'clock, we're going to have a look at the conflict between the National Trust South Australia and the Moonta Mine Heritage Site and the drama that's been going on there. Some interesting facts coming to light. We'll get to that next.
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2: So on the text line, Lisa J of Goolwa Beach. She says, good afternoon, Chris. 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
11: Hey, it's Brooke Seychelle with your local news. Recreational fishers can once again cast their line for King George Whiting in the Gulf of St. Vincent waters and around Kangaroo Island. Following updated scientific advice, the state government has lifted a seasonal closure a month earlier than planned. The restriction was introduced in May as part of the algal bloom recovery program to protect spawning fish. Police have made a fresh appeal for motorists to take extra care and drive to the conditions following a horror few weeks on our roads. We've already lost 61 lives on SA roads this year, compared to 40 at the same time last year. That includes 5 on York Mid-North roads. Inspector Mick Turnbull from the Traffic Services Branch says people not wearing seatbelts and dangerous road use, including speeding, have contributed to the trauma.
12: We have safety features in vehicles, but sometimes people are getting alerts and getting distracted from the actual task, which is actually driving.
11: Meanwhile, a Port Augusta teenager has lost the keys to his ute after allegedly turning Rotary Park into his own skid pan. Police were called to reports of vehicles driving on the grass on Friday night and found extensive tyre marks across the park. The 17-year-old's ute was impounded for 28 days and he'll be summoned to the youth court at a later date. And Port Pirie's 150th celebrations are set to shine at this year's Sala Winter Festival. The popular event returns to Memorial Park next month, bringing together local history, live entertainment, cultural performances and plenty of family-friendly activities. Organisers say the festival will celebrate both the city's rich past and its bright future. It kicks off on August 1st.
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13: Hi there, I'm Matt McDonald. The federal government's accusing China of trying to destabilise peace in the Pacific after its long-range missile test. The missile with nuclear capabilities was fired from a submarine just hours after Australia and Fiji signed a new defence alliance. Acting PM Richard Marles has told Nine it's troubling.
14: I mean, what we are about is trying to establish a peaceful Pacific, and what this is about is undermining that.
13: A Melbourne football club says it is shattered after the death of a player in a local footy game. 27-year-old Nathan Fitzgerald succumbed to severe head injuries suffered on Saturday. NATO countries are expected to commit more funding to Ukraine when a crucial summit gets underway in Turkey today. And Donald Trump is defending getting FIFA to review the red card given to US striker Folarin Balogun, freeing him to play in today's clash with Belgium.
15: We got to have our best players, and Belgium's got a great team, by the way. We got to have our best players, and they have to have their best. And if we win or we lose, it's fair.
10: 5CS, your sport now.
13: Spain has advanced to the quarterfinals at the World Cup after a 1-0 win over Portugal this morning. They'll now play the winner of today's other clash between the US and Belgium. Another disappointing Wimbledon campaign for Alex de Minaur, with the Aussie going down in straight sets to Italian Flavio Cavoli. And Queensland insists they are not taking the Blues for granted ahead of tomorrow night's Origin decider. Both sides will have their captain's runs at Suncorp Stadium today. That's the latest news and sport.
10: Jonesy and Amanda.
16: Driving you home. We love our listeners.
17: Oh my goodness. Amanda Keller, you legend. It is an absolute privilege to be speaking to you.
16: 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What a lovely thing to say, and thank you.
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16: 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Question 10, which sport is Stephanie Rice known for?
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0: Sunny today. On the waters, easterly winds to 15 knots. Seas around 1 metre. Top temps, Clare Valley 13, Whyalla 16, York Peninsula 17, Roxby Downs 18, Port Augusta, Port Pirie 19. If you're heading to Adelaide today, mostly sunny with a top of 17. Tomorrow, partly cloudy, top temps ranging from 15 in the Clare Valley to 18 in Port Augusta. 8:05 in Crystalbrook, 5.
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0: Into the final hour now of the Big Breakfast. Jordan Curtis with you this morning, and it's a very chilly start to the day. Hopefully you are rugged up and keeping yourself as warm as possible just to get yourself moving and going on a day like today. It's hard to even get out of bed when the temperature is as low as it is, which is a problem I found getting up for work at 4 a.m. each and every morning. It's this time of year where I'm a little bit more stationary, like a block of ice. Coming up in this final hour, of course, we're going to be playing The Secret Sound after 8:30 with $115 to give away. If you are so clever enough as to guess our sound, it's after 8:30. Before then, though, let's talk Moon to Mines and the National Trust of SA, which haven't exactly seen eye to eye of late. Hence the court action. We'll get to that next.
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0: 10 past 8 on the Big Breakfast with Jordan Curtis. 3 in Whyalla, top of 16, and we're turning our attention yet again to Moonta Mines, the heritage-listed site, and, of course, the National Trust of SA, which manages heritage-listed sites across South Australia. You may remember that in February, the Moonta Division of the National Trust of SA had been sacked effectively, and the key tourism site shut amid turmoil over alleged failings from the committee there to, I guess, report and have financial documentation in place. By documentation, I mean, for the most part, receipts. And receipts that came out to as little as $80, less than $80, for reimbursements for people involved in the organisation, whether they be paying for food and supplies for events and for the office. But without receipts, of course, it does mean that making claims has less of a paper trail. And when you're in an organisation which has a lot of money involved, like the National Trust of South Australia, that can be a little bit frustrating with one of your committees not being as diligent with their receipts as possible. And it sounds like the frustrations around that is what built up and led to the action that the National Trust ended up taking. The confidential audit reports, believed to be essential to the Supreme Court's action that we see now, alleged the ongoing committee non-compliance being a significant and escalating concern. Now, that doesn't necessarily mean that the entire board was on board with this decision to sack the committee, but in fact, there was a bit of a split on the Trust's South Australian board to take this action. Whether or not there was enough time given to allow the Moonta operation to right some wrongs and to get things in line, maybe there was just frustrations that it had been such an ongoing issue that the majority of the board decided to take this action. So there is a lot of dirt, I dare say, that's going to be thrown around here with this court action, and we'll have to wait and see what, I guess, the ruling is in the meantime. What we do know is that the real losers out of this is the tourism sector and the people who want to visit the Moonta Mines and the heritage site and learn a bit more about South Australia's local history. It's the tourism aspect of this which is going to bear the brunt of the impact. And the longer that this plays out, the longer it goes without being an option or being available for the people who visit Moonta and want to visit the Moonta Mines, and hopefully it's something, like I said, that can get resolved. But from the National Trust point of view, they are a pretty big, sizable organisation. They got a lot of sites across South Australia to manage, and getting audited is not something that they would want, and they'd want to protect their committees from. And a big part of that is, of course, is having all our reimbursements accounted for and receipts accounted for. So whether or not dissolving and sacking the committee was the way to go about it, that's, I guess, the crux of the argument here. But we'll have to wait and see what the final result of all this is. It's been frustrating, to say the least.
1: It's another serving of the Big Breakfast with Jordan Curtis on 5CS and 5AU. Better music and more of it.

0: 16 past 8 on The Big Breakfast. Jordan Curtis on your radio this morning, just talking about Moon to Mines. We are staying on the York Peninsula for our next, I guess, topic. Looking at the York Peninsula Footy League, they've had to put out a statement this week following the latest round of football, and a very important one for the community to hopefully hear and soak in and take into this weekend of football and for all sporting events, really, moving into the future. The York Peninsula Footy League have said that community sport only works because of the people who give up their time to make it happen. Over the weekend, there have been 4 reports of horrendous language and verbal abuse at match photographers, water runners and officials, both adults and children. There is never a place for swearing or abusing players and officials, umpires and volunteers. Passions is part of the game, but disrespect absolutely isn't. So let's set the right example by showing respect, supporting one another, and remembering that without volunteers and each other, there is no local community sport. Be passionate, be positive, be respectful. And I think that's a message across all leagues that probably needs a reminder every now and then. There is, of course, a lot of people who attend local footy, and some people aren't quite as emotionally regulated as others, and they take it a bit too seriously, and they do fly off the handle and do, dish out their fair share of abuse. As an umpire in one of our local leagues, I can confirm that you can hear quite a lot of it from the sidelines, even when out in the middle of the oval, and it is something that, I mean, for me, it's, water off a duck's back kind of thing, but there are people out there who do take it more to heart and do, I get a little bit more sensitive about it, and that can dissuade them from wanting to be involved. And then what happens? We just have no one there to help officiate the game, have no volunteers, no one wanting to help out their clubs because they don't want to cop any abuse from the sidelines, from cranky spectators. I don't know. It seems like a very logical conclusion to come to, that if you abuse people, they won't want to continue doing their work. And then if they don't continue doing their work, then we got no one helping out on game day, and then games don't happen. So it's an important reminder for, I guess, everyone involved with local sport that respect goes a long way and abuse is definitely not warranted, and it's extremely unhelpful. And I will also say this, abusing people is a great way to not get them to do what you want. So if you're screaming at like an umpire or a volunteer, it's less likely they're going to do the thing that you want them to do, just out of pure spite, more than anything. Just out of not wanting to give you the satisfaction, not wanting to give you the result that you're looking for. So a cool, calm-headed approach is always, always going to be the best way forward. And, yeah, abuse is never the answer. A little bit. And it's always from the people who don't do the volunteering themselves, who don't put themselves out there to help these clubs and help the games and the leagues put a game on. It's always the people that don't do anything that are the most abusive. And I guess maybe that's a point of reflection for themselves. Anyway, just be nice. Be nice. Local sport's a fun thing. It should be a fun thing. Shouldn't be marred by... I was going to swear. I'm not going to swear, but... bad people. That's the nicest way I can put it.
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0: 29 past 8, you're on The Big Breakfast. Jordan Curtis is my name, and with you all the way up until 9 o'clock, so we're not that far done from the show. But before we do finish off, we have to play the secret sound. If you can tell me what this is, you will today win yourself $115. 8004-8133 is the number. 8004-8133. 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
4: Hey, it's Brooke Seychelle with your local news. A Mid-North man has been arrested after police allegedly found meth during a search at the Cadell Training Centre. Officers say around 50 grams of the drug was found in a vehicle parked at the facility on Sunday. They subsequently searched his property in Spalding, allegedly uncovering a firearm, ammunition and more drugs. The 40-year-old has been charged with multiple offences and faced court in Berry yesterday. Meanwhile, a North Moonta man has lost his licence after being caught speeding on the Copper Coast Highway. Police allegedly detecting the driver doing 160 k's in a 100 zone near South Hummocks on Saturday. The 26-year-old man was reported for driving at excessive speed and will front court at a later date. This comes as the state's rising road toll has got police appealing for drivers to be more considerate of the road rules and each other. Our roads have claimed 61 lives so far this year, compared to 40 at the same time last year. Two of those fatalities happening on Far North roads. Inspector Mick Turnbull of the Traffic Services Branch says a majority of the fatalities have been outside the metro areas.
5: 60% of fatal road crashes have been in regional areas.
4: A new research has found we're largely unprepared for future algal blooms. A study from Flinders Uni and ANU surveyed more than 1,000 people, finding significant gaps in public awareness of coastal environmental disasters. Researchers say stronger education and community preparedness will be critical as algal blooms become more likely due to climate change and environmental pressures. And the countdown is on for one of Port Pirie's biggest community events, with just a month to go until the Sala Winter Festival returns. This year's festival has extra significance as part of the city's 150th anniversary celebrations, with live music, arts, culture, food, markets and family activities all set to feature. The day-long event takes over Memorial Park on August 1st.
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6: Hi there, I'm Matt McDonald. China is playing down suggestions its missile test in the Pacific was a response to Australia's defence alliance with Fiji. The long-range test happened just hours after the deal was signed, raising huge concerns across the region. Foreign Minister Penny Wong has told the ABC it's a worrying development.
7: We do not believe this test is consistent with the view that Pacific leaders have very clearly expressed that the Pacific should be an ocean of peace.
6: Meantime, the PM continues his Pacific diplomacy today with a quick visit to the Solomon Islands. Anthony Albanese will attend the country's Independence Day celebrations. A Melbourne football player is being remembered as an exceptional young man after succumbing to severe head injuries suffered in a local game. 27-year-old Nathan Fitzgerald had his life support turned off yesterday following the horror incident on Saturday. And social media platforms will again be the focus of the Royal Commission into Anti-Semitism. TikTok and YouTube will both front the inquiry today.
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6: Alex Dimonor's been left to lament another missed opportunity at Wimbledon, going down in straight sets to Italy's Flavio Cavoli. Cristiano Ronaldo's World Cup career is over after Portugal went down to Spain 1-0 this morning. The Blues are adamant they can bounce back and clinch tomorrow night's State of Origin decider, and the AFL Umpires Association is calling for players to be suspended if they make contact with an official, hitting out at the league's handling of the Suns Pies melee on the weekend. That's the latest news and sport.
8: Hey guys, it's Wilksy here. After 30 odd years of fishing Spencer Gulf, I reckon I know a thing or two. 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
0: Sunny today. On the waters, easterly winds to 15 knots, seas around 1 metre. Top temps, Clare Valley 13, Whyalla 16, York Peninsula 17, Roxby Downs 18, Port Augusta, Port Pirie 19. If you're heading to Adelaide today, mostly sunny with a top of 17. Tomorrow, partly cloudy, top temps ranging from 15 in the Clare Valley to 18 in Port Augusta. 25 to 9 in Maitland, 9.
1: 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The Big Breakfast with Jordan Kurz.

be right of me to not give you that opportunity. And tomorrow it'll be 120 and so on and so forth. That's what happens with the secret sounds. Each day that someone doesn't guess correctly, it jackpots by an extra $5. And so far, I think the record we've set for longest streak is $235. The last one, I believe, was $220. So let's just see how far we can get this one going. But you got to be in it to win it. You can ruin my fun by guessing it nice and early. 8004-8133. That's the number. Direct from yourself to me right here in the studio. Call in, have a guess. 8004-8133. We're playing the secret sound next, and I'll leave you with the sound to ponder on while we listen to some music.

0: 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Thanks to Harvey Norman, Wyala and Port Pirie.
1: It's time now to play the Secret Sound with $115 on the line. Do we have someone with a guess worthy of $115? 8004-8133. One of our regular guesses, Rob and Coltan, you're on the line. Did you need to hear the sound again or ready to have a crack?
2: I'm ready to have a guess, mate.
1: No worries. What do you reckon it is, Rob?
2: I reckon it's open and closing a sliding door on a van.
1: Ooh, that's a very interesting guess. No, it is not, but... you're the first person to say sliding door, so not that you don't take anything out of that. It could. I don't want to give you any hints against anyone else, but no, it's not a sliding door in a van. It's a very good guess, though.
2: All right, mate. Thanks very much.
1: No worries. Thanks for playing. And with that, $120 up for grabs tomorrow. 8004-8133. If you can tell me what this sound is. It is not the sliding door on a van. It's not a lot of things. In fact, it's one specific thing that I need you to guess. 8004-8133.
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0: 14 to 9, you're on The Big Breakfast. Jordan Curtis with you this morning. Going to see a top temp in Iron Knob today of 17, currently sitting at 10. It's time now to believe it or not.
1: Time to celebrate the strangest side of life. Believe it or not. On The Big Breakfast.
0: A story so strange it's barely believable. And there's crime waves, and then there's what's happening in America with one man, a 29-year-old, who was in the middle of his own little crime spree, burglarizing a store, only then to have his car stolen, his getaway vehicle stolen right from under him while he's in the middle of stealing. That's crime on crime action. That's a burglar who's being burglarized himself. Police connected the dots when they noticed blood on the broken store window matched blood on the hands, clothing, and glasses of a man reporting his vehicle stolen. So not only did he have the gall to break in and steal something, he had the gall to then call the police over his stolen item. He's been charged with burglary, theft, and destruction of property, though police have yet to identify the second thief who drove off with his car in what is a very silly series of events. If I were, you know, in the middle of committing a crime, and then had then been the victim of crime myself, I probably wouldn't have called the police. It's one of those things where you just take your lumps. You admit defeats. Your car has been stolen. You have been bested by another criminal. It is a bit of like, you know, that old comic Spy vs. Spy, with the black spy, the white spy, just, you know, one-upping each other and spoiling each other's spy games. It's a little like that. He's in the middle of a crime spree, and then he gets crime spreed himself. I think that's what you call just desserts, an instant karma.

0: 5 away from 9 on the Big Breakfast. Jordan Curtis wrapping things up for this morning. Thank you very much for joining me. If it's just been the last 10 minutes, thanks for being here. If it's been all 3 hours, I very much appreciate your commitment for being with me from 6 a.m. But I have to log off now. Maybe you can log off too. Your shift at the radio listening factory is come to a close. I'll be back tomorrow, 6 a.m., to do it all over again. And don't you touch that dial, because it's got plenty more to come your way this morning. Of course, after 9 o'clock, more music mornings, non-stop tracks. And then from 12 o'clock, we've got your 80s lunch with Lockie. And then from 1 o'clock, Chris Guscott takes you around SA. And he's a very passionate man when it comes to all the stories happening across South Australia. Tomorrow on the program, we'll be catching up with our federal member for Grey, Tom Benning, having a chat with him about what's been going on in Canberra, or maybe now that there's a bit of a break for Canberra, what he's been up to in and around the seat of Grey. We'll be playing The Secret Sound again. It is not, in fact, a sliding door in a van, as Rob from Coltana guessed just moments ago. But maybe you can tell me what it is. And tomorrow, win yourself $120. Like I said, that is me done and dusted for the Big Breakfast this morning. Thank you very much for joining me. I'll see you again bright and early tomorrow morning at 6 a.m. Enjoy the rest of your day.
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9: Hi, it's Brooke Seychelle with your 9 o'clock news. Police have charged a Mid-North man following an investigation at the Cadell Correctional Facility. Officers allegedly located meth and drug paraphernalia inside a vehicle parked at the site on Sunday. A further search was conducted at the man's home in Spalding, allegedly uncovering firearms, ammunition and more drugs. The 40-year-old man has been charged with a number of drug and firearm offences and refused police bail. He faced court yesterday. A night at Rotary Park in Port Augusta has ended with a trip to court on the cards for a local teenager. Police allege the 17-year-old damaged the park by doing donuts in a ute on Friday night. The vehicle has since been impounded for 28 days and the driver will front court at a later date, while an 18-year-old man has also been hit with an expiation notice. This comes as police fear vehicle safety features could be distracting drivers from the task at hand. They're appealing for motorists to take more care after the loss of 61 lives on the state's roads so far this year, seven of those across York Mid-North and Far North roads. Inspector Mick Turnbull of the Traffic Services Branch says distraction can be a big contributor.
10: That's certainly part of the fatal five, yes, and it goes to all sort of mobile phone use, whether it's alerts going off on your smartwatch, all those sorts of things are all part of that distraction.
9: There's good news for South Australian fishers these school holidays, with King George Whiting back on the menu across all state waters. A temporary spawning closure linked to the algal bloom recovery effort has ended earlier than planned, following updated scientific advice. Recreational fishers can now once again target whiting in the Spencer Gulf and Gulf St Vincent, while existing bag and boat limits are still applying. And a busy time for the York Peninsula Council, with one jetty getting ready to reopen, while another is preparing for closure. Ardross and Jetty is expected back in action next month as repair works near completion. Over at Edithburg, major upgrade works are about to begin, with the jetty closing later this month while repairs are carried out. And making news around the state this morning, first to Adelaide, where Major Crash is investigating a smash in the Inner East last night. A 49-year-old pedestrian was hit by a car in St. Peter's. He remains in hospital in a critical condition. Meanwhile, the same beach that recorded SA's first H5 bird flu case has yielded a second sick bird. Test results are expected today after a giant petrel was discovered near Port Elliot over the weekend. And the state government has issued a code blue extreme weather response today and tonight across the state as chilly winter conditions continue. There's increased support available from outreach services and shelters to keep those sleeping rough warm and dry.
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11: Hi there, I'm Matt McDonald. The federal government won't confirm where China's test missile landed in the Pacific, but says it was well away from Australia. However, Taiwan has posted a map of the missile's trajectory, which shows it landing between Nauru and Tuvalu. Taiwan's labelled it provocation and called China a bully. Donald Trump is confident he can help bring an end to the war in Ukraine, despite Russia intensifying its attacks. Ukraine will be high on the agenda at a crucial NATO summit starting in Turkey later today. Trump believes a deal is not far off.
12: I think we're getting much closer than people realize. And President Putin wants it to end. I will tell you that. Good call. And President Zelensky actually wants it to end now.
11: And social media influencers and content creators who travel to Bali have been put on notice after changes to Indonesia's immigration policies. People found posting content for revenue on a tourist visa instead of a work visa could be deported, fined or banned from the country.
1: 5CS, your sport now.
11: World Cup action continues today with the US taking on Belgium. The winner will take on Spain in the quarters after their 1-0 win over Portugal. Essendon will begin interviews for its vacant coaching position in the next fortnight, with at least 10 potentials putting their hat in the ring. The Bombers are also set to make contact with former Swans coach John Longmire. And the Blues are first out onto Suncorp Stadium this morning for their captain's run ahead of tomorrow night's State of Origin decider in Brisbane. That's the latest news and sport.
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14: Oh my goodness. Amanda Keller, you legend. It is an absolute privilege to be speaking to you.
13: Aren't you the sweetest person, Chris? What a lovely thing to say, and thank you.
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13: And we love it when you guys win Instagram. Question 10. Which sport is Stephanie Rice known for?
14: Swimming.
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0: Sunny today. On the waters, easterly winds to 15 knots, seas around 1 metre. Top temps ranging from 13 in the Clare Valley to 19 in Port Augusta. If you're heading to Adelaide, mostly sunny with a top of 17. Tomorrow, partly cloudy. Top temps ranging from 15 in the Clare Valley to 18 in Port Augusta.
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